0: Miami has the oranges, but Fort Myers got the juice. Yes, it's Lee Pitts, the host of the award-winning Lee Pitts Live on television. 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
14: 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Melvin, you and Lee, come on and help me say, whatever.

0: 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So I'ma sip this tea and get my dress right. Netflix and chill out, ain't it sweet? 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We cuddled up like 3 degrees. Look at what the Lord has done for me.
1: This song came out, and I was like, oh, is this gospel? 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Because I don't need the saints looking at me like I'm crazy. 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

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But after all this trouble is over down here, we're gonna go home.

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Some of you just don't like me because you don't like me. I have never done anything to you, but you just don't like me. I'm not angry with you about that. And I'm asking you, please, if I'm not all you think I should be, please, if I'm not as deep as you think I ought to be,

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Anybody grateful for what Jesus did for you? Can you lift your hands and begin to worship the Lord in this room? If you're really grateful for his sacrifice, if you know there's no one else that could have did it for you, come on and give him praise.

What do you wish for? A nice life? Nice things? Or do you wish for something more? A sense of purpose? Do you wish to discover a cure? To write code that cracks an unsolvable question? To further our exploration into space? Or to invent something that changes everything right here on Earth? Well, if that's your wish, make yourself ready. Because when you look back, you'll see that you didn't just make wishes. You realize them.

0: 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Come on, give him the honor.
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0: Harsh.
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6: Where God's grace matters. Yeah.

0: everything.
1: Yeah. Hallelujah, hallelujah.
0: Oh, yeah.
1: Oh, yeah. Pastor Marvin Winans, Kevin Clark Sheehan. 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Thank you.

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am what you created me to be. I'm full of something tonight. I'm full of possibilities tonight. And every possibility in me must manifest. Somebody lift up your hands and say, it's time for me to manifest.

I am what God designed me to be. 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

And it reminds me of when my brother was sick. And I could just imagine all kind of things were going through his mind. And as he lay there, he began to cry out to the Lord. This is what he said.

0: bully me.
1: Why would you bully me?
2: Why would you bully me?
1: Because it makes you feel cool? Because I'm different?
3: Do I touch a nerve?
4: Does making me feel bad make you feel good?
5: Why?
2: Why?
6: Why?
7: Bullying hurts. Bullying abuses. Bullying kills.
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1: My name is David, and in 8 years, I'll be an alcoholic.
2: Hi, David.
1: I'll start drinking in middle school, just at parties. But my parents won't start talking to me about it till high school. And by then, I'll already be in some trouble.
3: Kids who drink before age 15 are 5 times more likely to have alcohol problems when they're adults.
1: The thing is, my parents won't even see it coming.
3: So start talking.
0: Who's next?
3: Before they start drinking.

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Will there be one? Galatians 6 and 14 says, may I never boast except in the cross of our Lord Jesus Christ, through which the world has been crucified to me and I to the world.

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Let the Lord know that he is the first.

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1: 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Yes, it's Lee Pitts, the host of the award-winning Lee Pitts Live on television. It's official. 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
5: Where God's grace matters. Yeah.

Oh, we gonna have church anyhow.

What do you wish for? A nice life? Nice things? Or do you wish for something more? A sense of purpose? Do you wish to discover a cure? To write code that cracks an unsolvable question? To further our exploration into space? Or to invent something that changes everything right here on Earth? Well, if that's your wish, make yourself ready. Because when you look back, you'll see that you didn't just make wishes. You realize them.

0: 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Green around the gills? Not 100%? Sick as a dog? Then, be a no-show and stay out of the loop. Don't crunch the numbers and work inside the box. In other words, if you're sick, stay home from work. Stay.
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Our Father in heaven, we come this morning, bow here, humble heart, humbly before the throne of grace, we come to tell you thank you. Thank you for all the blessings you continue to shower upon us, even for our sleep throughout the night. You woke up early this morning, blood still flowing through our veins. I reach forth in the health and strength you allow to get on this channel, behind this microphone this morning, and able to share in the glory of your precious will. On some sweet sound of music to many here, there, and everywhere, whether they be sick and shut in, behind prison bars, or wherever they is, or sick and shut in their own home, master riding along, or on that job, or on that way to work this morning. Or just us grooving around town. Or just waking up this morning, tuning into the radio. Hear a word from home, make our heart feel happy throughout the day. And for this, we say thank you for making that object. I pray that you will touch the people everywhere, regardless of their race, creed, or color. We come and ask for forgiveness for the things that we left undone, as well as those that we've done not according to your spirit. And as we go through this day, help us to rejoice and be exceedingly glad for you giving us another opportunity to let your light from glory shine through us to that broad road. Many children, many older, young, all ages, is wrestling away, pushing and shoving and fighting on that broad road. To allow your light to flash through us, cross there in the valley of the shadow of death, along the roadside, not in the wilderness, on the mountaintop. Allow that little light to flash that it catches somebody's eyes and get curious and come to see what it is about. We will remind them that this is a way to eternal life. Oh, help us as we travel through this land of no return. As we go through and let not our labor down here be in vain. But help us that we might be able to help somebody by showing them your way of righteousness according to your will, your Holy Spirit that dwell within us. Master, all of our children, Master, seem to be roaming on that broad road, but for their like, or training by their parents. You told us to train them while they're young, but we allow them to roam in the land. And Master, even though that are behind prison bars, let them know that you're there, right there beside them in the bars, through the bars. You are the bars, so you say. You always be by our side. When we're going through this land, reminding them, let not our labor be in vain. But when it's time to vacate this land, oh Master, come take me to that dwelling place that you have prepared. Somewhere beyond the sky that rifted throughout eternity. It's in Jesus' name we ask it all. Amen, amen, amen.

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2: www.dunbargospel.com. Very pleasant. Good morning to you this morning at 6:01 in the a.m. Today is Friday, the 15th day of month number 5, and you're born on the 15th day. Happy birthday to you, and especially to you this morning. I think one of my grandchildren was born on this particular day. And happy birthday to you. I hope God bless that you have many more. Happy anniversary to you. Receive one of those special gifts that come down from above that only God can give. How great thou art, then sings my soul, my Savior God to thee. Waking up to a temperature this morning, Fort Myers, about 73 degrees. And that weather there, 72. And the dew point stand about 63. Humidity stand about 71 degrees. And I barometric pressure here is running about 29.96. Sun's going to get up this morning at about 6:40 and close down in the afternoon about 8:07. If we're looking at our pollen count for, and it says weather here, kind of high at this particular moment, but it's going to drop down a little bit later on in the day. So we expect to receive a little few showers. A little bit of cloud, but it's warmer outside now. Temperature is almost on the fair skies near the mid-70s. Quality air is fair. That pollen count at a 5.7, that is standard of that media. But you can kind of get along very easy with it. Those of you who are breathing easy this morning, take the extra care as you go through this day. What did this day offer up here? So I was trying to give you some top stories about what is going on in this. You can hear below normal 2026 Atlantic hurricane season predicted for this. Now that's their prediction, folks. But only God knows how many or whether there be any he sends this way. Now you know that we are right in the middle to ocean. The Atlantic and the Pacific, and we don't know when it's gonna happen. The upcoming season is expected to see less of future below average tropical activity. That according to El Nino, that's what they're delivering out for us. And looking here at our showing me some knee arthritis for knee pain. And they show me the thing for back. 12 things to cut when living for environment. I mean retirement. You're in retire, so you can't buy all the junk you used to because they say you own this fixed income. You will fix it fixed every year. It's a fixed income. Or you can't make no overtime. I guess that's what they mean. Looking at our today's national outlook, looking well. A little bit of cloud in the sky. There was no flowers are still there. To remind us that the pollen is still in the air. Not too high, but it is there. And we want to be extra careful. Hot today, to remind you to drink plenty of agua. Yeah, take plenty of water along with you. You're walking this morning, you need a quart, at least. I think it's about 2 bottles, you know, 3 bottles. Man. That's 16 and a half, that's 2 bottles. And let's see, can we ease up around the middle of the southeastern Alabama? What is the current temperature? 2 and a half. Oh, that's nice up there. This is good, coming down to the middle of May. And you got a temperature of 50 degrees. I don't know if that's going to happen today or tomorrow. Let's see if we got any rain in the forecast. No rain in the forecast on the fair sky. The wind factor there is about 46. That's the wind chill. Dew point at about 45. Just below. Humidity at 96. 30.06 on the pressure here. Thank you. Cause someone's going around in Alabama at 5:43. and go down at 7:31. It'll be 8:31 down here in Florida. UV rate of around 9. It's gonna be pretty fair, but people with good eyes, but for a person like me, it's gonna be a little bright, yeah, folks. And it's a heavy rain. Monthly. And it already had 3.76 inches up there in southeast Alabama. And it looking nice on the scene here, y'all.

Hey, looking at our road condition here in Fort Myers. Again, we're looking at North Fort Myers at 78 coming out of Cape Cod into 41. Yeah, it looks like a little bit of slowdown there. Stopped at the intersection. It didn't show me whether it was an accident or anything, but it was a little bit of slow. And over on 75, 78, pretty good traffic moving right along. And all these other things that is coming at very, very, very, very well here. And Highway 80, that's a stop there on 31. And right in the Tice area, coming back into Fort Myers. That'll be going out toward the Alva, right there in Alva. There's going to be a big accident sign there. So let's see if it show what it really helped me there as I get out of our pointer to point over that way. And keep an eye on our pointer because we are losing it and we can't find it back. Yeah, that's been a crash. Just east of Alva. So take it easy as you hear that, you hear not that way. That's on Highway 80. Looking down Highway 82. All the way down into 29. That is some plenty of slowdown. Apparently they're trying to get the other four lanes into that little portion of part of your leaf. What did they preserve? Or what did they preserve for? I got the wide turkey for them in the here and Highway 82, there's a crash. And there's a crash right here on Highway 80. Highway 82 is another crash there, y'all. So be extra careful as you're traveling along these roads. You can give us the condition, or we're not going to try to go into that.

About 10 and a half minutes after the hour of 6 o'clock, and today is Friday, the last work day of the week, week number 2 in the month of April. That's where our pointer ran off to get it back on track here, head on over to our mainstay. Okay, to show up there after a while. And about snack time here. And First Timothy. Look at the verse of First Timothy chapter 1. And it gave us a wide stretch here from 12 to 17. And for our snack for this morning. And that's the big question here. For those of you who are wondering, how grace changed everything. Yeah, the grace of God working in the spirit of man changed everything. One of the writers had that great change in his life, and he was the one able to write about this. Think about the life of Saul of Tarsus before he was known as the Apostle Paul. Very rough life that he persecuted anyone claiming to know Jesus. He played a significant role in the unspeakable violence aimed at Christians, and his own word, he was the chief of sinners because he persecuted the house of God. And when you look back over his life, nothing he did deserve God's love or forgiveness. We're talking about grace changed everything. And we look back over our lives. We could declare unworthy, but we're mindful that we were created or made for God's pleasure. And since we are his pleasure, it is divine grace that reaches beyond all that we do and give us an unconditional favor, that is to receive forgiveness for all that we have done. Divine grace, God unmerited favor, it led the Almighty to reach down and forgive me. As you see, he forgave Saul. And he changed the trajectory of his life. I was deep in sin. I wasn't a persecutor of the church, but I wasn't a part of the church. Not physically, but didn't know him. God lovingly transformed him into a man who dedicated himself to sharing the gospel message. The apostle's life beautifully illustrated the power of God's goodness. And are you stressing or putting forth an effort to prove God's goodness in your life? You were created for his pleasure.
roam in the pig pen, but then he cleans you up. And how great a savior he is. Divine grace allowed God to reach down and save me. No matter how many good deeds I perform, I'm unable to earn my way into heaven. A salvation is possible only because of Jesus Christ. And he is the Christ who made it possible for us to be free from sin. Deserve all credit for our redemption. He blessed us according to his goodness. And that way apart from anything that we have done or could ever do to achieve this richness in him. There is no transgression too great for Jesus to forgive. My friend, I can't add nothing to his all-sufficient act of atonement. All we're able to do is receive this free gift if we trust in Christ as Savior. Where are your trusts today? Do you trust him enough to come and repent of the way you're living and give up your way to him? And you will have to just say, God knows my heart. You will be able to show others that there is no transgression too great for Jesus to forgive. We can do nothing to his all-sufficient act of atonement. All we are able to do is receive this free gift. When we put our trust in Christ as Savior, God will save us, thereby making us his children forever. That only worked there one time. You were born in this world only once. And you can be born again only once. There was a man asked a question when this was posed before him. Can a man enter a second time into his mother's womb and be born? And Jesus simply told him, that which is born of flesh is flesh, and that which is born of the Spirit is spirit. Don't look excited, marvel not that I say unto you. Except a man be born again, he cannot see the kingdom of God. Do you want to see God's glory and all of his beauty? Rather than the destruction in the chaff that is burned, then come and accept the death, burial, and resurrection of our Lord and Savior Jesus Christ. Father in heaven, we come before you at this hour to tell you thank you for all of your blessings. Just for being able to share in this beautiful word this morning. Help cleanse, clear up our hearts and our minds from thought that might have been trying to enter in, that we'll grow closer and closer to you and earn other respect to you through your precious word. These and other blessings we ask in your blessed name.
Amen. Amen. Amen.

is everything well with you on a Friday morning? Did you have a good night's sleep last night? You don't know whether it was good or not. Which one was it? Well, you can thank God this morning for what he's done for you. Continually.

0: Billy Duncan Norwood, along with the Junior Mississippi Mass Choir. And victory is mine. We're going to kick up just a little more.
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0: There are moments in life when everything feels uncertain. Doors close unexpectedly. Prayers seem unanswered. Plans fall apart. You lie awake at night wondering how things will work out. You try to stay strong, but deep inside, fear keeps whispering that things may never change. But today, hear this truth clearly. Don't worry, God is already making a way. Before you cried your first tear about that situation, God already saw the problem. Before the doctor gave the report, before the bills piled up, before that relationship fell apart, before that opportunity disappeared, God was already working behind the scenes. What you call a surprise, God calls a scheduled appointment. You may not see movement right now, but that does not mean God is inactive. Just because heaven seems silent does not mean heaven is absent. God often works in places your eyes cannot reach. When the children of Israel stood trapped between the Red Sea and Pharaoh's army, they thought their story was ending. Fear gripped their hearts. Panic filled their minds. There seemed to be no escape. But God made a way where there was no way. The sea that looked like an obstacle became the very path of their deliverance. And maybe that's where you are right now. You're staring at something impossible, a financial burden, a broken dream, a painful delay, a closed door. You keep asking God, how will this work out? And God is saying, trust me, I already have a way prepared. Sometimes God allows impossible situations so you can witness undeniable miracles. If everything worked according to your plan, you might take the credit. But when God steps in and does what only He can do, there is no confusion about who deserves the glory. Stop measuring God's ability by your limitations. Your resources may be low, but God's resources are unlimited. Your strength may be weak, but God never gets tired. Your wisdom may run out, but God knows the end from the beginning. The delay you're frustrated about may actually be divine preparation. God may be protecting you from something you cannot see. He may be building your character before releasing your blessing. He may be teaching patience before opening the next door. Worry changes nothing. Worry steals your peace. Worry drains your energy. Worry makes you focus on problems instead of promises. Faith does the opposite. Faith says, even when I don't understand, I trust. Thank God. Faith says, even when I don't see a way, I believe God is creating one. Faith says, my current situation is not my final destination. Remember this. God specializes in impossible situations. He opened prison doors. He healed diseases. He restored broken lives. He provided in deserts. He calmed storms. And He has not changed. The same God who made a way before can make a way again. Your waiting season is not wasted. Your tears are not ignored. Your prayers are not forgotten. Your breakthrough may be closer than you think. One phone call can change everything. One opportunity can shift your future. One miracle can rewrite your story. So instead of worrying, start praying. Instead of complaining, start praising. Instead of doubting, start believing. Wake up every day with expectation. Declare that your problem is temporary, but God's power is eternal. Declare that what seems impossible to you is easy for God. Declare that your breakthrough is on the way. Hold on.
1: Stay faithful.
0: Keep believing. God is working in places you cannot see.
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0: He is opening doors. He is moving obstacles. He is aligning opportunities. He is preparing answers. And when the way finally appears, you will. I realize God was working all along. Don't worry. God is already making a way. And what He has prepared for you will be worth the wait. One of the greatest struggles people face is dealing with uncertainty. We want answers immediately. We want to know how things will work out, when the breakthrough will come, and what tomorrow will look like. When life becomes unpredictable, fear often begins to take control. You may be facing financial pressure, relationship struggles, health concerns, emotional pain, or career setbacks, and it feels like your world is falling apart. But what you must understand is that none of this caught

every closed door, and every painful season you will encounter. Nothing in your life has ever shocked him. While you may feel overwhelmed by what is happening right now, God remains firmly in control. Think about how often people lose peace because they believe their situation is out of control. When a job is lost unexpectedly, fear immediately whispers that there will never be another opportunity. When relationships break apart, people often assume their future is ruined. When doctors deliver difficult news, anxiety can quickly consume the mind. In those moments, it is easy to believe that your situation is hopeless. But what feels sudden to you was already known by God long before it happened. There are moments when life changes overnight. One phone call can bring devastating news. One decision from someone else can completely disrupt your plans. One disappointment can leave you questioning everything you believed. Yet even in those moments, God is not scrambling to fix your life. He already has resources, solutions, and opportunities prepared that you cannot yet see. Sometimes people believe that because they cannot see movement, nothing is happening. But God often works behind the scenes. Just like a seed planted underground appears invisible before growth begins, God may be preparing your breakthrough in hidden places. The roots are forming before the fruit appears. Progress may be taking place in areas beyond your vision. Many people focus only on what is happening right now, but God sees the bigger picture. He knows what needs to happen today in order to position you for what is coming tomorrow. What appears to be a setback may actually be divine protection. What feels like rejection may be redirection. What seems like delay may be preparation for something far greater than what you originally expected. There are doors God closes because they were never meant for your future. There are relationships he removes because they would have harmed your destiny. There are seasons of waiting that build strength, patience, and character within you. While you may be frustrated by the process, God understands what is necessary for your growth. Fear often grows when people assume they must solve every problem on their own. That pressure can become exhausting. You begin overthinking every detail, trying to force solutions and carrying burdens that were never meant for you to carry. But trusting God means recognizing that you are not alone in your battle. Even when your prayers seem unanswered, God is still listening. Even when your path seems unclear, God is still guiding. Even when your heart feels heavy, God is still working. His silence should never be mistaken for absence. There may be nights when you cry in private, wondering if things will ever improve. There may be moments when disappointment makes you question your future. But your current struggle is not proof that God has abandoned you. It may simply be evidence that he is working in ways you do not yet understand. God's plans are bigger than your current pain. His wisdom is greater than your confusion. His timing is better than your impatience. And his power is stronger than any obstacle standing in your way. The problem that keeps you awake at night is already known by God. The battle that feels impossible is already under his authority. The obstacle that seems permanent can be removed in a moment. What you see as chaos, God sees as part of a greater plan. What you call uncertainty, God calls preparation. What you fear today may become the testimony you celebrate tomorrow. Your responsibility is not to figure everything out. Your responsibility is to trust the one who already knows exactly how your story will unfold. One of the hardest experiences in life is S, waiting on something you desperately want to happen. You pray, you believe, you work hard, and you expect things to change quickly, but sometimes nothing seems to move. Days turn into weeks, weeks turn into months, and months can turn into years. During those seasons, frustration begins to grow because you start wondering why your prayers seem delayed. You may feel forgotten, overlooked, or even abandoned. But delay does not mean denial. Just because something hasn't happened yet does not mean it will never happen. Many people assume that if God is truly working, results should appear immediately. We live in a world that celebrates speed. Fast internet, fast delivery, instant communication, and immediate gratification have conditioned people to expect quick answers in every area of life. But spiritual growth, purpose, and divine timing rarely operate according to human impatience. Some blessings require

0: preparation before they can be trusted in your hands. If everything arrived the moment you wanted it, you might step into opportunities you are not emotionally, mentally, or spiritually prepared to handle. Sometimes people pray for success, but lack discipline. They pray for relatives, ships, but have unresolved personal issues. They ask for financial increase while still struggling with poor habits. In these moments, waiting becomes preparation. What feels like delay may actually be God protecting you from receiving something too early. A blessing given before the right time can become a burden instead of a breakthrough. Timing matters because certain opportunities require maturity. Think about how often people quit during waiting seasons. They become discouraged because they assume silence means rejection. They compare their timeline to other people and begin questioning why someone else seems to be moving forward faster. Comparison creates unnecessary pain because you cannot compare your journey to someone else's assignment. Your life has a unique timeline. Your purpose has specific preparation. What happens for someone else quickly may require a different process for you. That does not make you less valuable. It simply means your journey is different. Waiting seasons often reveal what truly exists inside your heart. They expose impatience, fear, insecurity, and pride. They teach endurance. They build character. They strengthen faith. While people often focus only on the destination, growth frequently happens during the process. Many of life's greatest lessons are learned in seasons where nothing appears to be changing. You learn discipline when motivation disappears. You learn faith when visible evidence is absent. You learn trust when answers are delayed. These lessons create strength that will serve you in future seasons. There are moments when closed doors feel painful. You may have wanted a certain relationship to work. You may have expected a career opportunity to happen. You may have planned your life in a specific way. When things fall apart, disappointment can feel overwhelming, but closed doors can be acts of protection. Sometimes people ask for things that would have brought long-term regret if they had received them immediately. What feels like rejection today may later become something you are thankful for. Delays can also create opportunities for unexpected blessings. While you are focused on one path, God may be preparing something far greater than what you imagined. The opportunity you are crying over may be far smaller than what is coming. It is easy to trust when everything moves according to your schedule. True faith is revealed when nothing makes sense. Can you remain committed when progress feels invisible? Can you continue believing when circumstances remain unchanged? Patience is not passive. It does not mean doing nothing. It means continuing to work, pray, improve yourself, and remain faithful while trusting the process. Use delayed seasons wisely. Develop your skills, strengthen your mindset, improve your habits, deepen your faith. Prepare yourself for the opportunities ahead. Many people spend waiting seasons complaining instead of growing. They focus on frustration instead of preparation. Then when opportunity arrives, they are not ready. Your current delay may be positioning you for something greater than what you originally requested. The timing may not make sense right now, but clarity often comes later. One day you may look back and realize that what felt like an unbearable delay was actually one of the greatest gifts you ever received. It protected you from mistakes, prepared you for bigger responsibilities, and positioned you for greater opportunities. What feels slow today is not permanent. Your story is still unfolding. Your waiting season has purpose. Your delivery, I is not denial. Something is being prepared, and when the right time comes, everything can change faster than you imagined. Worry has a way of quietly taking control of your mind when life feels uncertain. It often begins with one unanswered question, one unexpected setback, or one situation that seems beyond your control. At first, it feels like simple concern, but over time, it can grow into constant fear, overthinking, and emotional exhaustion. You replay situations in your mind, imagine worst-case scenarios, and try to predict outcomes that have not even happened. The more you think about the problem, the heavier your heart becomes. Yet, despite all the mental energy worry demands, it never produces solutions. Worry convinces people that if they think hard enough, they can somehow control the future. It creates the false belief that constant mental stress will prepare you for every possible outcome.
1: Dad, I'm bored.
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0: 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It cannot heal relationships, pay bills, open doors, restore health, or reverse painful situations. It drains your present while offering nothing productive in return. Many people wake up already. Why carrying emotional pressure? Because their minds never truly rested. They begin the day thinking about unpaid bills, unresolved family problems, uncertain careers, health concerns, or personal disappointments. Instead of embracing the opportunities of the day, they become trapped in mental cycles of fear. Their thoughts move from one problem to another until peace feels impossible to find. Worry also affects your physical health. Stress can create headaches, fatigue, difficulty sleeping, loss of focus, and emotional burnout. Your body often carries what your mind refuses to release. Over time, worry can make people feel emotionally drained and spiritually disconnected. It becomes difficult to think clearly when fear constantly dominates your thoughts. One of the most dangerous aspects of worry is that it shifts your attention away from what is still possible. When you are consumed by fear, you often fail to recognize opportunities that are right in front of you. You may miss valuable relationships, creative solutions, and moments of joy because your mind is locked on what could go wrong. Worry often grows strongest when people feel powerless, when situations cannot be controlled. D, fear attempts to fill the gap. You may worry about outcomes because you hate uncertainty. You may fear failure, rejection, disappointment, or loss. But trying to control everything only increases frustration because life will always contain situations beyond your control. There are moments when people create scenarios in their minds that never happen. They spend weeks worrying about conversations, outcomes, and disasters that never become reality. They suffer emotionally from events that exist only in their imagination. Fear can be deceptive because it magnifies possibilities while ignoring hope. Peace begins when you accept that not everything is yours to carry. Some burdens were never meant to remain on your shoulders. Constantly trying to solve everything alone leads to exhaustion. You were not designed to live under endless pressure. Replacing worry requires intentional discipline. It means challenging fearful thoughts before they grow stronger. It means refusing to let negative assumptions control your decisions. It means choosing faith over panic, even when answers are not immediate. This does not mean ignoring problems. Responsible action is important. If there are POR, complete the steps you need to take, take them. Work hard, make wise decisions, seek advice, and address what you can control. But after you have done your part, there is no benefit in allowing fear to consume your mind. Gratitude can also weaken worry. When you focus only on problems, life feels overwhelming. When you intentionally recognize what is still good in your life, your perspective begins to shift. Gratitude reminds you that difficult seasons do not erase every blessing. Worry steals time you can never recover. It steals joy from moments that should be appreciated. It damages your focus and limits your ability to fully engage with life. Years can pass while people remain trapped in fear over situations that eventually work themselves out. Your future deserves preparation, but it does not deserve panic. Your problems deserve attention, but they do not deserve control over your entire life. Fear may speak loudly, but it does not have the final word. Peace becomes possible when you stop allowing uncertainty to dominate your thoughts. Your life is too valuable to be consumed by endless worry. You cannot control every outcome, but you can control whether fear becomes your daily companion. Release what you cannot control and protect your peace before worry steals any more of your life. There are moments in life when circumstances seem completely impossible. You may find yourself facing problems that appear too large, too complicated, or too painful to overcome. The doors you hoped would open remain shut. The opportunities you expected disappear. Resources run low. Relationships become strained. Health challenges arise unexpectedly. In those moments, it can feel as though you have reached the end of your options. You may begin to believe there is no solution left. But some of the greatest breakthroughs happen when human possibilities run out. People often place too much trust in what they can see. If visible opportunities disappear, they assume their future is over. If current resources are limited, they believe success is impossible. If they experience repeated rejection, they assume no new doors will ever open. Human vision is often limited to present circumstances, but possibilities can exist beyond what is immediately visible. Many of life's greatest opportunities arrive in unexpected ways. A chance meeting can lead to a career breakthrough, one convenience. Our station can create a life-changing partnership. An unexpected phone call can introduce a new opportunity. A setback can redirect you toward a path that ultimately becomes far greater than your original plan. There are countless stories of people who thought their lives were finished after major disappointments. Some lost jobs they depended on. Others experienced painful breakups. Some faced financial collapse. Others battled serious health conditions. At the time, many believed their future had been destroyed. Yet later they discovered that those painful seasons were often turning points that led to better outcomes. What appears impossible often feels permanent because emotions magnify present pain. When people are overwhelmed, they struggle to imagine life improving. They become trapped in the belief that current suffering will last forever. But circumstances can change quickly. History is filled with individuals who overcame extraordinary obstacles. Businesses were built after repeated failures. Careers were created after years of rejection. Relationships were restored after deep conflict. People recovered from illnesses doctors considered impossible. Breakthroughs often happen. And after seasons of uncertainty. The biggest limitation people face is often their own mindset. When you believe nothing can improve, you stop looking for solutions. You stop taking risks. You stop noticing opportunities. Defeat begins internally before it becomes external. Maintaining hope during difficult seasons requires mental discipline. It means refusing to allow temporary setbacks to define your future. It means recognizing that current limitations do not determine long-term possibilities. Sometimes opportunities are hidden inside painful experiences. Losing one job may push you toward entrepreneurship. Rejection from one opportunity may position you for something better aligned with your strengths. A failed relationship may protect you from years of unhappiness. What feels painful today may serve a greater purpose later. People often want solutions to appear instantly, but many breakthroughs happen gradually. Progress may begin with small steps. One new skill learned. One helpful relationship built. One opportunity pursued. One day of persistence repeated consistently over time. It is important to remain open to unexpected paths. Sometimes the solution you are praying for or looks different than what you originally imagined. You may be focused on one door while another better opportunity is quietly opening elsewhere. Fear can make people remain stuck in familiar frustration because uncertainty feels risky. Yet growth often requires stepping into unfamiliar territory. New possibilities may require courage. Resilience becomes essential when facing impossible situations. Resilience means continuing forward even when progress feels slow. It means adapting when plans change. It means refusing to let temporary obstacles permanently stop your momentum. Many breakthroughs happen after people decide they will not quit.

0: Chevy trucks are as dependable as the Chevy people who drive them. They don't need permission to get going. They all have that little extra.
1: They continue learning, improving, applying, building, and believing despite repeated setbacks. Persistence often creates opportunities that would never exist for those who give up early. Your current challenge may look impossible because you cannot yet see the full picture. There may be connections being formed, opportunities developing, and solutions emerging beyond your awareness. Life can change faster than you expect. The situation causing you stress today may look completely different months from now. The obstacle that feels permanent, NT may eventually become a story of survival and growth. Do not allow present circumstances to convince you that your future is limited. There are opportunities you have not seen, solutions you have not considered, and breakthroughs you cannot yet imagine. What feels impossible today may simply be the beginning of a story you will one day be grateful you survived. Fear has a powerful way of taking over when life becomes uncertain. It often enters quietly through unanswered questions, unexpected setbacks, painful disappointments, and situations that feel beyond your control. You may not even realize how deeply fear has influenced your thinking until you begin avoiding opportunities, doubting your potential, and expecting failure before anything has even happened. Fear thrives in uncertainty because it constantly demands guarantees that life simply cannot provide. When people do not know what comes next, fear often begins creating negative stories. It tells you that your current struggle will last forever. It convinces you that failure is inevitable. It reminds you of past disappointments and uses them as evidence that future success is impossible. Over time, fear can become so low, UD, that it shapes decisions, relationships, careers, and personal goals. Many people miss life-changing opportunities because fear convinces them to stay comfortable. They remain in jobs they dislike because they fear financial instability. They stay silent about their ideas because they fear criticism. They avoid meaningful relationships because they fear rejection. They refuse to pursue dreams because they fear failure. In many cases, fear creates prisons without physical walls. One of the most damaging effects of fear is hesitation. Opportunities often require action, but fear delays movement. It causes overthinking, second-guessing, and endless preparation without execution. While caution can be wise, constant hesitation can destroy momentum. Fear also magnifies obstacles. A small challenge can appear enormous when viewed through fear. A temporary setback can feel permanent. A single rejection can feel like proof that success will never happen. Fear distorts perspective by focusing only on what could go wrong. Faith operates differently. Faith acknowledges uncertainty but moves forward anyway. It accepts that there may be risks, but it refuses to let fear make every decision. And faith understands that growth often requires stepping into situations without complete guarantees. This does not mean acting recklessly. Faith still values preparation, wisdom, and responsibility. It means refusing to let fear become the controlling voice in your life. You can plan carefully while still believing positive outcomes are possible. Every person faces moments where fear feels overwhelming. Starting a business, changing careers, entering relationships, recovering from failure, speaking publicly, or making major life decisions can all trigger fear. The goal is not to eliminate fear completely. The goal is to prevent fear from controlling your future. Courage is not the absence of fear. Courage is taking action despite fear. It means acknowledging uncertainty while refusing to surrender your dreams. Confidence grows through repeated action. The more you face difficult situations, the more evidence you build that you can survive discomfort. Many things that once seemed terrifying become manageable after experience. Fear often loses power when you challenge worst-case thinking. Ask yourself whether your fears are based on facts or assumptions. Many people spend years fearing outcomes that never happen. Failure is another major source of fear. Many people avoid pursuing goals because they fear embarrassment if things do not work out. But failure is often part of growth. Most successful individuals have experienced setbacks, mistakes, and disappointments. Failure teaches lessons that success often cannot. Trusting the future requires accepting that not everything will unfold perfectly. Unexpected problems may arise. Plans may change. But challenges do not mean your future is ruined. Adaptability creates strength. Your life becomes smaller when fear controls your decisions. Dreams shrink. Opportunities disappear. Potential remains unused. Over time, regret can become more painful than failure itself. Faith expands possibilities. It allows people to pursue meaningful goals despite uncertainty. It creates resilience during setbacks. It keeps hope alive when circumstances feel unstable. The future belongs to people willing to move forward despite uncertainty. Growth requires action. Success requires risk. Healing requires vulnerability. Progress requires belief. There will always be reasons to feel afraid. There will always be uncertainties you cannot control. But fear does not deserve authority over your future. Your dreams, goals, purpose, and potential are too important to surrender to fear. Move forward even when answers feel incomplete. Trust that progress is possible. Believe that opportunities still exist. Refuse to let fear write the story of your life, when faith can take you much further than fear ever could. A new keynote 6 was not part of the original structure, but to keep your speech complete and powerful. Here is a strong continuation that fits the same message and tone. There comes a point in life when you must decide what voice you will believe more, the voice of fear or the voice of faith. Fear will always try to interpret your situation through what is visible. It will point to delays, failures, closed doors, and unanswered prayers. It will remind you of everything that has gone wrong and suggest that nothing will ever improve. But faith sees beyond what is visible. Faith does not deny reality, but it refuses to accept that current reality is permanent. Many people struggle not because their situation is impossible, but because their mindset becomes fixed on limitation. When you repeatedly focus on problems, your vision becomes narrow. You stop expecting change. You stop imagining possibilities. You start living as if your current season is your final destination. But life is always moving, and situations that feel permanent today can shift unexpectedly.
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Our Father, we come this morning as humble as we know how to come.

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But when things get crazy, here's the good news. 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

0: yes, yes.
1: I just heard the Lord say, it might be bitter now. It might be bitter now. But if you praise me, while it's bitter, if you praise me, while your tears are still salty, if you praise me, when the relationship is bland, will you praise?

0: on a Friday morning at about 7:32. And once again, we're going to have a few words from our brother this morning. And okay, it's all on you, sir.
1: Good morning, men and women of Christ. We'll be coming out of John chapter 13, verse 31. You say one thing, but you're showing another. You need to be careful. Therefore, when he was gone out, Jesus said, "Now is the Son of Man glorified, and God is glorified in him. If God be glorified in him, God shall also glorify him in himself, and shall straightway glorify him. Little children, yet a little while I am with you. You shall seek me, and as I said unto the Jews, whether I go, ye cannot come. So now I say to you, a new commandment I give unto you, that ye love one another as I have loved you, that ye also love one another. But this shall all men know, that ye are my disciples, if you have loved one to another." Simon Peter said unto him, "Lord, whither goest thou?" Jesus answered him, "Whither I go, thou canst not follow me now, but thou shalt follow me afterwards." Peter said unto him, "Lord, why cannot I follow thee now? I will lay down my life for thy sake. Wilt thou lay down my life for my sake? Verily, verily, I say unto thee, the cock shall not crow till thou shalt deny me thrice." A word from God to the children of God. If you know you with Jesus Christ, live like you with him, because he is watching. Thank you.
0: And for Peter to get this understanding of what he meant, he gave him proof. As you go on the phone, you'll see where he denied him. And when he heard the rooster crow, he went off and tried to hide. He knew then that he did not tell the truth and that the Lord knowed everything.
1: Yes, sir.
0: And thank you for that scripture this morning.
1: Thank you.

Somebody don't understand this here. Let me tell you the reason why. See, even though you're going through your storm, I'm getting ready to have church in here. Even though you're going through your rain,

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Cut on 4 or 5 times and rolled around in the wheelchair 2 years. How can you have victory? Can I tell y'all a little secret? There's victory in God's power.

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Sometimes family hurts you the most.

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Now, Harvey, I want you to hold my hand now because I feel the Holy Ghost coming in here.

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0: when I leave this world behind, the world can't do me no harm. 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
1: Listen, how many know Jesus got a blessing? And it's waiting on me.
0: Oh, and they call themselves true believers. Are you a true believer this morning? Are you going home to live with the Lord when you leave this world behind?
1: Listen.
0: Time to make up your mind now. 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

0: Tommy Weber kind of moved from that area a couple of days ago.
1: Jesus got a blessing and
0: he head on over in the southeastern United States. And they predicted something for Florida, or southwest Florida. But we only got a minimum amount. But what if God will allow us to? Well, he knows what we need.
1: Don't count me out.
0: No matter how much we cry, God still got it.

0: Hey, coming up tomorrow at 1 o'clock over at Curtis McCarter. I'm going to be special service here midday at 1 o'clock. Be encouraged. Lord knows it get rough sometimes. I got a break chains. Ever since I started singing for Jesus. No matter what chain you had, you are in, since in this world, God break that chain. Go to him in sincerity. Now, if you're a child of God, you got no business being chained and bound this morning. So, yeah, check yourself and see how you're born again. And again, this month, again, Gospel Jam is going to be on the second Sunday night in July. What's that, July? Looking at our book here, says June, and we're looking at June. We saying July for. But between singing on the road on the Gospel Jam, that's there for the C singles. And then usually that hit at the Apostolic House of God, 3310 Lincoln Boulevard. Boss man called me in the office. The second Sunday in June, rather than the first Sunday, they're going to be the 14th. Either you're going to work for me, or you're going to sing for that gospel group. Y'all the gospel group that is, they want to see you the Fort Myers. Go ahead and get some male chorus too. Get some men singing. Didn't know how I was going to make it. But I remember. And singing though, the sisters is getting tired. So bring in. It makes no difference what you do in life. Try to find about 10 male choruses or something. And this to help the nonprofit organization here in Southwest Florida. And if you can't make it, then send your registration fee on it. We'll take it. That's when Satan get on your track. We love to have you. Satan try to steal my job. But you want to be a help to Done by Gospel Association, the nonprofit organization right here in Southwest Florida.
1: Begin to lose everything I had.
0: That would be your goal and opportunity.
1: Went to my so-called friends. Friends turned and walked away from me. Didn't stop right there. Went on to something.
0: And I said thank you to you all who believe and just keep holding on. Keep holding it up. Walked away from me too. Oh yeah. What are you doing bringing a shame up on those that say it can't be done?

0: minutes of gospel music per day to 24 hours a day right here in the beautiful city of Palm Port Maya.
1: But it get hard sometimes. It get hard sometimes. But how many know God works in mysterious ways? Y'all, instead of him taking my life.
0: And God sent it all the way down to Alabama and gave us 50 plus years to get this started.
1: The first scripture says,
0: or at least 40 years.
1: God is a refuge and your strength. A very present help in a time of trouble. Y'all, I realized I was in trouble right then.
0: We're still in our 10th year. We are growing. Gotta grow stronger.

0: just say we've been mode doing some praises in for a night.
1: The scripture simply said, if you trust in the Lord, trust in
0: the joy comes in the morning. Some glad moaning, glad moaning when this life is over. Some bright morning, some would say. That'll be bright enough for all of the blinded eyes to see. And then you'll be able to say, I got religion and I'm so glad. The world can't do me.

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We already paying enough anyway. I ain't talking about raising the price of each bottle of water, Ronnie.

90 million people already know about it, folks. We got another 90 million trying to move around here somewhere. 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

Battle Chicago Mass Choir. Do we have a Fort Myers Mass Choir? Is that the Fort Myers Mass Choir? Yeah, that brother Eddie, do you have a Fort Myers Mass on that? Boy, I need to see them on the second Sunday night in June.

0: government player. It got in. Thank you, Cook.
1: Can we try it here?
0: Yeah, you go ahead. It's Uncle Joe. Two, three, four. Hit it, Joe. That is. I will bless the Lord at all times. His praises stay in my mouth.
1: Give me a do it again, please.
0: And that's what's wrong with some people, you get it? So they got everything in their mouth. And the Lord said, blessing and cursing should not come from the same lips. And you wonder what's wrong with my lips. Because you're bringing the wrong thing out of them. Usually going to be one or the other. Then make up your mind now, not tomorrow. When the last time you cursed somebody, just really got angry and explode the world. And you say, help me, Lord. Or just try to get even. Vengeance is mine, said the Lord. So when you try, you bring that little boy stress up on yourself by trying to get revenge. Trying to do God's work.

0: got Joe Pays and Company.
1: Now see, you have to get that in your spirit. That's a... At all times means at all times.
0: At all times. Every time.
1: It's easy to praise when you've got some money, and it's easy to praise when things are going well, but...
0: Oh.
1: Can you praise them when it's just ramen noodles and... You don't know anything about ramen noodles and... Five for nine.

0: store, Winnie. 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Lord, please let me. Lord, please.
1: I would bless the Lord at all times.
2: She's an emotional support dog now.
3: Hey, guys.
4: Your breath is incredible.
3: I just got my teeth cleaned.
2: You are so brave.
3: Thanks. Don't know why
1: I can do that since I've been

0: Father in heaven, as we come at this hour to tell you thank you for the many blessings that you has bestowed upon us for this day. You allowed us to sleep through the night and you woke us early this morning. Blood still flowing through our veins. We got a reason for us in health and strength. We're able to move around on your car. And for that, we say thank you, Master, for just keeping us along life journey. And as we go through this day, help us to rejoice and be exceedingly glad for your grand opportunity to allow your spirit to rule richly in our lives. And for that, we say thank you. We pray that you will look down upon the peoples everywhere according to your riches and glory. Thank you for just allowing us to be a part of your tremendous labor for mankind in this land. Help us to rejoice and be glad to be a part and tell you thank you for just bringing us thus far. And if we go any further, it's only going to be by your grace and your tender mercy. Mindful that we don't always think clearly, we don't always do the things that you require of us. We ask for forgiveness for allowing these things to happen in our lives. Recognize that we are creatures of this moment. Lord, we need you in all walks of life. Oh, please walk with me. Talk with me through the dark shadow of the night. Nothing but trouble, ride, things I can't see my way. We tell you thank you for bringing us this far by faith. And if we go any farther, it's only going to be by your grace and your tender mercy. And for this, we tell you thank you for holding us and keeping us in your ever-loving arms. Now, I pray that you would touch the people everywhere, regardless of the race, creed, or color. Boy, we say thank you. You made us and you put us in this world together. But those of us who proclaim victory in your name will help us to bind together, bind our forces in your name, that we might be able to show a world about your grace and your tender mercy.
1: Auto technician,
0: please keep
1: or
0: us
1: in your home garage,
0: in your care and keeping,
1: solutions you need,
0: regardless of our race, creed, or color. It is by your grace and your tender mercy that we are still here.
1: Destination.
0: And for this, we say thank you.
2: If you've been involved in
0: and when it's time
2: you
0: to leave
2: sure
0: this
2: that
0: land,
2: have that law firm that is going to fight
0: oh, Master,
2: for you.
0: Please.
2: At Viles and Beckman.
0: Let not our labor down here be in vain.
2: Hand, and we're going to make sure to fight
0: oh,
2: for you like
0: help
2: family.
0: Somebody learn to lean and depend on you. And when our days are done, Master, we must vacate this earth. Take us to that dwelling place that you prepared somewhere in glory. We'll rest with you throughout eternity. For us in Jesus' name, we ask it all. Amen. Amen. Amen.

to heaven, see the demanded part. But I got that old thing in this land. All things must come to an end. But don't be discouraged. If the good Lord is willing, we'll see you back here early in the morning. Somewhere around 6 o'clock to bring you our Saturday rendition. And see what the Lord has done. Let's take a look around. I know memory probably ain't many in our brains this morning. But from 15 minutes a day way back in the 60s until 24 hours.

And then Oprah, we give you an opportunity. 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We give you our phone number that you can dial up for a certain particular song that you may want to hear. And that's the because we love you that much. We make up some more and

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It's not coming back to me. Let's hit that one, see where it goes. That one not going anywhere. That's what we got up here. History. Let's get out of there. Put this up. And they're going to tell us to... Oh, here we go. I hit that too. They're going to tell me to... Oh, cancel that. Oh, no, okay. Just one. I told you, hurry up. Hurry up. Don't wait. Take too long here now. You a computer, and I give you 30 seconds. There we go. We got to make sure that we leave it in order, then when we get back in the morning, we won't be lost.

What's happening on that area? No accident there, he's okay. Very good, very, very well. And let's leave it right back down here on Colonial. They showed me something that I wasn't into, but let's see what they're going to show me. Okay, nothing at all. So that means that is straight. That is clear. Let's head up toward North Fort Myers and see what's happening in this area. Nothing, just some yellow flags. I tell you to be careful as you drive through the area. And you want you to know from the G. Be very careful. Let's see what's happening right here. We got a couple of red flags here. And what they say is happening there. Oh, that's a food restaurant. So let's see what's happening over on this side. What do they say going on there? They didn't tell me what was happening there, so let's go out here and see what's happening here. Okay, that is a food restaurant. Okay, right. And let's see what, I know what this is going to be. Definitely. Hey, once you get across North Fort Myers, 78, got quite a bit of stoppage there on the I-75 getting off and on. Then if you're heading back into the North Fort Myers area there, old 78, looking pretty rugged over there, so be extra careful as you drive out this morning or back in, or you're coming back into town. Obey all of the traffic laws. Everyone that you see, be it obedient. Don't be like somebody I know. Never drive the speed limit on an interstate. don't get that habit. If you got it, drop it. Because we're coming up on summer, and somebody don't want to work that much, so you're gonna get a ticket. Until in the morning. Say a special prayer for her. Bye, y'all.

Aleluya. 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

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Times of trouble everywhere. Uncertainties, unrest, everywhere you go. Well, you just don't know. It has us in a dilemma. You don't know what the weather gonna be. Huh? Don't know whether you got a job tomorrow. Some of us don't even know whether we are still married or not. That's just how uncertain things are. Sometimes you think you're married, you're not. Your health, so uncertain. You're well one day, sick the next one. Is that right? And in a day and time like this, you don't know what politicians are gonna do. Is that right? So in a time like this, where there's indefinite, uncertain, well, my friends, you need to be sure and very sure that you've been born again. You ought to know you got good religion, something that will sustain you in the time of trial, tribulation, temptation all around. It need to be good enough that if you get in the fiery furnace, like the Hebrew boy, you know he'll keep you. If you get in the lion den, he'll keep you. And with temptation all around you, you need to know beyond the shadow of a doubt that I've been born again. How many of you know you've been born again? We used to sing a little song, Where I Came From. And I just want you to kind of listen in. And if you can answer me back, well and good. But we used to sing this little song down in Tennessee.

really say it, the choir said it, but you didn't really say it like you mean it. If you know you got it,

Shabbat, to commend or to praise something or someone with a loud voice, with a loud exuberant voice. So therefore, we come right now to Shabbat the Lord, our God. Train up a child in the way that he should go, so that when he's old, he won't depart from it. For out of the mouths of babes come perfected praise.

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He's a mighty God. 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Clap your hands.

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0: blessed. I'm blessed. I'm blessed. 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I'm blessed. I'm blessed. I'm blessed.
1: God is good. It's true. Just like the statement. 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
1: Why would you bully me?
2: Why would you bully me?
1: Because it makes you feel cool? Because I'm different?
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0: Does making me feel bad make you feel good?
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0: Why would you?

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0: Anyone else?
1: My name is David, and in 8 years, I'll be an alcoholic.
2: Hi, David.
1: I'll start drinking in middle school, just at parties. But my parents won't start talking to me about it till high school. And by then, I'll already be in some trouble.
3: Kids who drink before age 15 are 5 times more likely to have alcohol problems when they're adults.
1: The thing is, my parents won't even see it coming.
3: So start talking.
0: Who's next?
3: Before they start drinking.

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0: 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I'm Lee Pitts, the longtime host of the Lee Pitts Live TV show. 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That's simple. It's the next one. And it's right here on Lee Pitts Live on radio. 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
0: 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Hear ye, hear ye. We're announcing a town hall meeting for the Community Redevelopment Agency for the City of Fort Myers. It's going to take place at the Quality Life Center on Martin Luther King Boulevard and ML King Drive right there at the Quality Life Center here in Fort Myers. We got the details coming from the head lady in charge, Michelle Hilton Terry, the executive director. Welcome back to Lee Pitts Live to talk about this that we want to get the community involved in.
2: Lee, thank you for that opportunity. 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But there will be a special emphasis on McCollum Hall at this upcoming town hall on May 28th at 6 p.m.
0: You want people to register by going to
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0: Yeah, amazingly, your last one that you had a huge turnout. So now you want to make sure you plan for that. You want to make sure you have the amount of space and everything.
2: Yes.
0: So on May 28th at 6 p.m., the Quality Life Center, the town hall. What are some things you want to make sure you, I know you mentioned at McCollum Hall, you want to talk about all the various projects. What role does the citizenry play in all of this?
2: Well, you know, the Community Redevelopment Agency is a community-driven plan. We work from a community-driven redevelopment plan. You know, when we update these plans every 5 years, we have meetings with the community, we have meetings with the elected officials, and we get all that input that goes into that plan, and that's what guides what we do for the next 5 years. Mm-hmm. And so this is an opportunity to stay on top of those projects, to learn how they're progressing, you know, and sometimes things stall. Learn if something is being stalled and why it's being stalled. And also to come and give us feedback on other things that you would like to see happen, because as we plan the budget every year, we have to have this information in advance to work it in.
0: Are you excited about giving an update on the McCollum Hall project?
2: I am very excited.
0: Renovation of that building there on the corner of Martin Luther King Boulevard and what?
2: Cranford Avenue.
0: Yeah, I just go to Cranford to get my hair cut at Reverend Archie House. He had a barbershop there on Cranford when I first moved to town. He get my hair cut there. When people come to the meeting to get the update on McCollum Hall, they'll see what their input was before and how that's progressing. Go ahead.
2: Yes. So we did a survey back last October. We heard from the public what they wanted to see at McCollum Hall, and we've taken that information. We're working with the architect, and that's what's being designed for McCollum Hall. We want to be able to give them that update, show them renderings of what the site will look like going forward. As you know, we're purchasing the property to the east, so we will own the entire block. which allows for a project that really can enhance the area as well as provide space for other uses that we currently don't have.
3: Mm. No, I don't know that. You say, as I know.
2: Well, I thought everybody knew it because we've been working on
3: buying this land. I've been talking about it, but I know it was. That was something that was in the plan, so it's now done?
2: Yes, we are in the process. We advertised to purchase it just this Wednesday, and 30 days from now, the council will ratify the contract, and we will be the owners of that site. We will have the entire block, which allows us to not just renovate and restore McCollum Hall, but to redevelop the entire block.
3: Beautiful. So that little bail bond, that little house that sit there, eventually
2: going to
3: be
2: away.
3: Oh! Like in that movie Up. People who saw Up, that little house that never moved, and then it's a little cartoon.
2: You know, I want to just mention that when we bought McCollum Hall back in 2008, we also bought the parcel next to it, which also had another house on it that we demolished. And then there were some buildings along Cranford Avenue that we had to demolish. And so this is just a part of the redevelopment cycle. Mm-hmm. And when it's all done, we're going to have something that everyone is proud of.
3: All right, everybody. So again, that's Quality Life Center on Martin Luther King Boulevard. Mm-hmm. And on Quality Life Center Way. Yeah, that's what it's called,
2: yep.
3: Quality Life Center Way.
2: Just
3: May 28th, 6 p.m., just RSVP. I don't know if refreshments will be there or not, but it should be pretty nice.
2: We'll have refreshments.
3: Okay.
2: We're going to give you something when you come in after work.
3: Healthy stuff.
2: Healthy stuff, yes.
3: I tell you, you got some healthy stuff here today. I've been enjoying the fruit.
2: We're going to have fruit and water.
3: Okay. All right, so it's coming up, people. Stay tuned. Because community town hall with the CRA for the city of Fort Myers, keeping us informed and doing all the great stuff to move our city forward in a nice redevelopment way. Thanks for joining us, Michelle
2: Hilton. Thank
3: you
2: for having me, Lee. Appreciate you.
3: You're welcome. We'll see you.
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0: Hello, everybody. Welcome back to Lee Pitts Live. So glad that you stayed with us. Where are we? We are at St. John's First Missionary Baptist Church, located in the heart of the African-American community here in Southwest Florida, in a city called Fort Myers. And this community is called Dunbar. What better place for Lee Pitts to have his television show than right here in the Black Church? And what better guest for me to have on the show is a thespian. She is taking Southwest Florida by storm. This young middle school genius is making us proud. Delicia Carter is eighth grader, honor student at North Fort Myers Academy of the Arts. Delicia, thanks for finding time to come on my show.
1: No problem.
0: Because you are on to bigger and better things in life. 3.37 GPA on a weighted scale. What type of subjects are you taking in school at the Performing Arts?
1: So at the Academy, I am taking Global Perspectives, Algebra 1, and World History Advanced.
0: How did you end up into the School of the Arts?
1: Well, I found an interest in theater, and I started discovering that I was blessed with the talent of singing. And then I heard of the school called the Academy for the Arts, and I was like, oh, I wonder if they have choir. And then soon, they took us the first year to go see the theater production, Descendants. And I was like, oh, wow, I really want to do that next year. So I auditioned in May for the Advanced Musical Theater, and I made it in. And this is my second year currently in the same class.
0: So in order to get into a school like this and all your principal and your teachers are looking at you on television right now, and you're representing North Fort Myers Academy of the Arts. In order to get into a school like that, you have to audition?
1: No, honestly, sometimes they will go by your zone if you live in the proximity of that school. And sometimes if you want to be a part of the arts, that's when you audition.
0: Mm-hmm. You auditioned when you got there, right?
1: I didn't audition choir because choir, treble choir, you don't have to audition. You just sign up and you get in. Chamber choir is where you audition for the most advanced choir where you compete and you get to do all these songs and more advanced songs. Mm-hmm. But with theater, it's everything you have to audition for. You can't just go to theater and apply for it. You have to audition for it.
0: Does it sound like they play around? It sounds like it's very competitive.
1: We like to have support and not say we're competing against each other.
0: Okay. Mm-hmm. So were you nervous on the audition? That's what I was trying to get at.
1: Sometimes I do get nervous. It all depends on what the audition is. Mm-hmm. If it's for something I really, really want, then I'm very nervous.
0: All types of auditions going on all the time for different plays and different things that you can be in at school?
1: Yes.
0: What's a performing arts school like compared to a traditional public school? You guys just go to school walking on your tippy toes with your dance clothes on all the time. Like in the movie Fame, you're probably too young to know about Fame.
1: I mean, I'm really young to know about Fame.
0: Everybody walking around with violins and students are just...
1: We do have violins,
0: just artsy.
1: Yes. The school, it has a mixture. It is full of art students, but as well as regular students as well who take the classes there because they're in proximity of the school. Mm-hmm. But being in the art school, you could, even though you're not in the arts, you still get to watch and witness some of the shows and productions we put on for them. And we have elementary as well. Mm-hmm. And elementary gets to do a show in theater. They're like in the middle or close to the end of the year.
0: The subjects that you're taking there, you're taking some of the traditional, like math, science, English, all that type of classes.
1: I'm not history. Taking science. I'm taking biology online and Spanish as well. The regular number of elective classes you're supposed to have is 2, but mm-hmm. I came up with 4 because I only take 3 actual curricular classes.
0: Why? It sounds like you're taking a heavier load than normal, you're advanced. Is that what I'm saying? You say you took 4?
1: Yes, sir.
0: You're taking more than you have to take.
1: I'm taking more electives than I should be, yes.
0: You're trying to go through the system faster or get to, you're taking some high school courses already or something like that?
1: I am taking some high school courses as well.
0: it's going to give you credits for high school.
1: Definitely.
0: When you go to high school, will you be going to a performing arts school as well?
1: Yes, North Fort Myers High is also an arts school.
0: Okay. So your long-term goal is what?
1: My long-term goal is actually to be theater, because I really love theater. Even though I say cardiology is very interesting, I'm mostly involved with theater and singing. That's really where I'm going to be when I'm older.
0: When did you realize that singing was your passion?
1: Well, really, it really happened at the Quality Life Center. When they found out I had a voice, they started letting me sing at the shows. And I was like, and that also helped a lot too, because I would be very, very nervous sometimes when they got on stage, but it would all fade away. And I think that's what led me to it, was just being able to sing and then joining the church choir, all of the good stuff.
0: When you say when you're in the Quality Life Center and they heard you sing and they realized that you could sing, you already knew you could sing, right? They just didn't know.
1: I did not know, actually.
0: Really?
1: I was just singing a random song, and then one of the teachers was like, "You sound good," because I really didn't pay attention to myself at the time of what I sounded like.
0: All your life, you didn't know that you had that talent?
1: Not until recently, no.
0: And now you started to manifest it, yes, develop it.
1: Yes.
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0: That leads me to, you're talking a good game. You say you can sing. The stage is yours. Give us a little acapella, if you will.
1: Okay, I will be singing the song Good Morning Baltimore from Hairspray.

0: and you just snap right into it. And you really feel the performance when those curtains go up and it's time to go, huh?
1: Yes, sir.
0: Your time to warm up and all of that, jumping jacks and all of that, just got to be ready.
1: Got to be ready.
0: And you just sang on Lee Pitts Live in front of millions of people who are going to see you on television. No problem.
1: No problem at all.
0: That's Hairspray.
1: Yes.
0: That play Hairspray. Gotcha. What are some of your favorite plays that you performed in?
1: One of my favorites.
0: Well, hold on before you say that. When you perform in plays, you're doing other than singing, or are you always singing?
1: Sometimes there is some ensemble members where only there's leads singing, but they have sometimes the ensemble come in at some parts and sing and dance at the same time.
0: Okay.
1: Sometimes if they have extra roles, like little tiny roles, they'll give it to the ensemble and have them portray some of those roles.
0: I'm telling you, we got some movie directors here and everything. Next thing you know, you're going to be in the movies. That's how you get discovered. Now, when you were singing that, you know what I was thinking about? Like The Wizard of Oz, just that voice when you started singing. It's like, because I go to I try to go to theater and see plays and things like that. I see people singing up there. And when I was hearing, I'm like, man, she's good. Really good. And I'm not just saying that because you're sitting in front of me. You're really, really good. Now, how do you balance like the arts and your schoolwork? Because to me, your schoolwork is the arts, though, right? It's a combination thereof.
1: Because the arts at my school is also known for grades. So the shows and the class time they do in there will also be put in as grades. It's not just, free, willy-nilly, having fun. It's also grades. You put in the hard work, they're going to grade you for it.
0: Free willy-nilly, huh?
1: Yeah.
0: Have you always been like level-headed like you are? You seem like you're a really serious young lady.
1: I wasn't always level-headed, but I recently started getting better scores on my tests. I started to understand more what they're teaching.
0: I am so impressed with you. When I first saw you at a banquet at the Quality Life Center, I did this to you. And what I want you to take from that is that I see you. I was reading about you and I said, I see you. And that's the way you want to always stand out. Stand out from the crowd. That when people see what you've accomplished in life and you in your early stages and you had a tremendous amount of accomplishments already, that it didn't take me but 5 seconds to read about you and say, she's going places. When you look into your crystal ball, into the future, and I say you're going places, what would be ideal for you? What's your future plans and you hope that will happen for you? Broadway and all of that?
1: Yes, sir. I really hope I get to do Broadway. I'll also be able to do a lot of, and be able to show my talents, but also be able to help other people be like welcome to show their talents as well. Because some people are too scared to show their talents, and some people have talents, but they're just too nervous to show it.
0: Mm-hmm. How do you get over being nervous?
1: I pray. First I pray, and then I encourage myself. And I say, you've got this. Go in there. You're going to crush it. Because God did not give me a spirit of fear.
0: Mm-hmm. Who are your role models? Who do you look up to? I know your mom is a sergeant or a captain. Captain. Yeah. Captain Carter?
1: Yes, sir.
0: She's been on the show. You know that, right?
1: Yes.
0: With the Charlotte County Corrections Facility. When she was on my show, my ratings went way up. And now she won't come back on the show because she's so big time. But anyway, we're proud of your mom as well. And your dad, he encouraged you as well?
1: Yes. Mm-hmm. He's really spiritual. And he always prays for me. Because sometimes I may be nervous. I tell him about it and he says, pray about it. He said, you know what? Let me pray for you.
0: Mm-hmm. And looking here at your resume, you've done a lot of things. Hip-hop program, Black History program at Quality Life Center, Multicultural Jubilee of Freedom. You performed, been a part of the Nutcracker, the Barber B Man, the Wicked Walk. What is that, the Wicked Walk?
1: So Wicked Walk is basically where they have there's 2 days for it because a lot of schools apply to do it, but also schools are assigned as well. So I'm always on the first day with middle school and some high schools. There's a rotation where you choose the number you want to perform at the Sydney and Burns downtown. You get to choose a number you want to do. The director chooses a number. You perform it, but you don't have all the time to yourself because sometimes either you'll have all the time, but you're also going to share it either with high school or middle school.
0: Frozen. A lot of stuff. You in for Florida Repertory, you in Frozen, Hairspray, Holiday Cabaret, Trick, Sweeney Todd. I'm naming these things, and I didn't know Florida Repertory Theater was putting all this on. Are they putting it on in that little theater over there or in that big one?
1: The big one, it's the big theater.
0: When is this stuff going on? This is not related to the school. You just audition and you get these roles?
1: Yes, I audition and because it's outside of school as well, my audition.
0: Really?
1: Yes.
0: But you've been in some pretty nice plays.
1: Yes.
0: And you go in and audition before some professionals for those roles.
1: Yes, because they take their conservatory really seriously. Conservatory is for like the 14 to 20 to 22 years old or 8 to 18 at some point. It all depends. And they said, we're treating you like young professionals.
0: So long term, your goal will be to work in this and make a living.
1: Yes, sir.
0: And it's going to happen. I guarantee you. You go in place. Now, you express yourself so well. If I'm not mistaken, you're part of Jack and Jill too.
1: Yes.
0: Do you get into those oratorical contests, or do you speak, work on your speech at Jack and those oratorical things?
1: I have done oratorical. It's very fun to do it because you get to speak on a topic. They give you a certain topic for different age groups, and you have to speak and write your speech based off of the topic. And you're, it's, I don't like to say it's competition, I like to say that you're going against people. And it's always all the sportsmanship. You have to be there for each other.
0: So interesting that you would have that opportunity to continue to expand.
2: And now, a word from our sponsors.
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0: 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We do this by strategically implementing the redevelopment plans. 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

0: the stuff that you do with Jack and Jill, it enhances, helps what you're doing at, in the performing arts and vice versa? Go, speak on that. I mean, when I say vice versa, meaning that some of the things that you're doing in the performing arts helps you with Jack and Jill oratorical stuff. Stuff that you're doing oratorical stuff with Jack and Jill helps you in the performing arts.
1: Yes, the performing arts is where basically, like, you're out in a crowd, you're on stage in front of a huge amount of people. It's your first time, you're getting nervous, but seeing you keep doing it, you get used to it. And sometimes I still get nervous, even though the amount of times I've been on stage, I still get nervous. Mm-hmm. But it's helped me be able to do speeches, because now I do speeches, I'm not so nervous as I used to be. When people would tell me, oh, you have to do a speech in front of somebody, I used to be really terrified and scared to do it. But now it's kind of like, okay, I'm not that scared anymore. Because I recently just rapped with the Boys and Girls Club on their Youth of the Year. Basically, you can do a speech in front of three judges, and there's a certain critique for it.
0: I've been a judge for that Youth of the Year for the Boys and Girls Club over the years. What you might not know is I'm a Boys and Girls Club National Hall of Famer. I grew up in the club, and then I was selected to the Hall of Fame many years later. So if you go to the Boys and Girls Club in Atlanta and go to their Hall of Fame, you go down there to the big Hall of Fame, it's a big statue of me. And you go like, how do you know that guy? And I'll be right there next to Sugar Ray Leonard and a whole lot of people who, J-Lo and some other people in there. That, I'm just saying that, that has nothing to do with you, but the Boys and Girls Club, you being involved in that Youth of the Year program is a great thing. Yeah. And it's real competitive, isn't
1: it? Yes.
0: Yeah, I've seen those. I mean, it's not chopped liver. The, you sang that song for me that was your favorite, one of your favorites. Did you sing in The Lion King, Be Prepared?
1: Yes, that was for our competition for junior thespians districts and states for my first year in the advanced class musical theater.
0: Mm-hmm. How about The Wiz? You performed in that too?
1: Yes.
0: For the states?
1: Yes, states and districts. I did an audition for a solo from home, from named home, from Wiz. I didn't get a solo, but I was blessed with a duet called Ease On Down the Road from The Wiz.
0: You did Ease On Down the Road?
1: Yes.
0: In a way.
1: Yes.
0: A duet with somebody else.
1: Yes.
0: Would that be with the Scarecrow? Or who was that?
1: Scarecrow.
0: You were Dorothy?
1: Yes.
0: Oh, you were Dorothy?
1: Yes.
0: In The Wiz?
1: Yes.
0: Let's bump on that, girl. You ain't playing around. And you performed with the Scarecrow.
1: Yes.
0: And I know you're surprised that I would say that. Was it with the Scarecrow and all that?
1: How's your surprise?
0: I saw that in The Wiz. Michael Jackson was the Scarecrow and Diana Ross. Yes. You know I'm going to ask you to do a little bit of Ease On Down the Road. Are you able to do that without your duet person?
1: Yeah, I'm able to do it. We all be sung together the entire time.
0: But y'all going back and forth off each other, right? Are y'all saying the same thing?
1: We sung the same thing with different pitches.
0: Okay. And you're going to sing in soprano?
1: Yes.
0: I'm just guessing. I have no idea what a soprano is. Tell me what the difference in those. I think you tell me alto is this, soprano is this, and that's that.
1: So soprano is the highest pitch. They can go really high. And on the alto, it's usually the melody. They usually get the melody in most songs. They're in the middle. There's tenors who are somewhat able to hit soprano and alto ranges, but they mostly call themselves tenors. And baritones, they're low, but not as low as the bassist.
0: So when you were in the eighth grade, you were on Lee Pitts Live. Many years from now, you're going to look back at this, whether it be on YouTube or wherever it is, when you were a little girl, you'll be a big star then. When you were a little girl in the eighth grade in Fort Myers, Florida, you were on Lee Pitts Live singing Ease On Down the Road. Take it away.

0: Love it. 3.7 GPA, 3.37 GPA, and can sing. You got all of it going for you. Brains, beauty, singing, performing, good grades, and a vision for the future. You're gonna make us so proud. Continue with the good work, and I'm gonna be following your career from here on out. You got it?
1: Yes, sir. Thank you.
0: I'm so proud of you. Very proud of you. Let's bump you out. Remember, you saw her here first. You're gonna see her name up in lights some more. Remember, Miami might have the oranges, but Talisha Carter has got the
1: Juice.
0: she's got the juice. We'll see.
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5: Hello, my name is Tracy McMillian. I'm the fire chief of the City of Fort Myers Fire Department. 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
6: The CRA particularly looks to do the revitalization of places like Midtown, for example, which is a current ongoing project that we have. 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

0: Okay, we are here with Leap Hits Live and we have our guest, Jonathan Tobler. So we're gonna go ahead and bump you in, Jonathan.
1: Thank you. Nice to be here. Thank you.
0: How are you doing, Jonathan?
1: Doing pretty good. How about you?
0: I'm doing well. Okay, so I'm Lydia Jo Holloway, the host, and we're gonna jump right into you, Jonathan. So Jonathan is a full-time dual-enrolled Dunbar High senior, where he's on the varsity bowling and baseball team, as well as the Dunbar Tigers mascot and 2025 Homecoming King. He also serves as the team president of the Southwest Florida chapter of Jack and Jill, a Legacy Center scholar, the founder of Jonathan Tober's Youth Engineers Lab, master lamplighter of Omega Sci-Fi Lamplighters. Full resume. Okay, so I've heard that you are going to be attending Morehouse College.
1: Yes, ma'am, I am. I will be attending the house, Morehouse, on a
0: Okay.
1: full ride scholarship. Yes, ma'am.
0: Okay, so what are some key roles that played a part of your life to lead you to where you are now?
1: Well, always having strong male role models around me, my dad, my grandpa, uncles, always showing me that I should be a man before anything else. Yes, ma'am.
0: Okay, so for your Morehouse application specifically, how did you like what are some key things that led you to getting into Morehouse? What made you stand out?
1: Well, first, I think what made me stand out on my application was just being an all-around student, being involved in the community, my school, and my church, being very versatile and not just staying in one pot, like not just being in sports, but I can speak in front of people. I've been in Jack and Jill since junior year. So that I've just added all these different attributes and accolades to put on my resume. And I think that stands out the most, being well-rounded.
0: Okay, so we know that you're a Legacy Center scholar and you recently started your initiative. Could you tell us more about that?
1: Well, yes, my initiative is the Jonathan Tober's Youth Engineers Lab. It's to expose youth to different career paths in engineering or construction. Like this weekend, we just had a field day. You were in attendance as a volunteer. And then we had put together solar-powered cars for STEM kits. So that is just to expose youth to different things. Like you wouldn't do that at the, say, the football field, but we had a field day. So there's times where you can incorporate sports and STEM at the same time.
0: Okay, so you're also the president of Southwest Florida Jack and Jill.
1: 1938, yes, ma'am.
0: Yes. So how was that experience? And like, what are some things like maybe there's someone in Jack and Jill who wants to be the president. What would you tell them?
1: I would tell them to just run for it. When I came into Jack and Jill knowing that it is what I put into it. If I just be in Jack and Jill and just receive what people are giving me or do what people are telling me to do and not going above and beyond, I wouldn't like it. So I would say put your best foot forward and you make the change to be the president, I think so.
0: So how has Jack and Jill helped you? Like, what has it maybe brought something to a realization, maybe?
1: It has certainly exposed me being on multiple national and regional trips. It has exposed me to Black excellence across the map. Really, I can really say that because meeting people with the same drive and the same mission seems like meeting a brother or a sister, which it is, and I really take that to heart.
0: So I know once again you're going to Morehouse. So what are some of your plans, maybe at Morehouse or after that?
1: So when I get to Morehouse, I plan on being in the dual degree engineering program. So I will have a civil engineering degree at the end of my 4 years, hopes to get a master at the end of 6 years. But after when I get out, I will most definitely come back to my community and work for Tova Construction and help my dad take over that business and better the community I live in today.
0: So how has it been? Because not everyone has a dad who built an amazing company, but how has it been with you and your family just being such an amazing impact in our community?
1: As always, have to live up to excellence, always not really being in the forefront of

0: because I have sisters and brothers and siblings. So being in the limelight, but also doing what I needed to do in the shadows, let me embrace this time now of getting my flowers and being in front of the camera and screen and mic.
1: Okay, so you plan to come back to Silver Construction. What do you think you could see in the future for that business?
0: Take it globally. It's, of course, expand in my community first and then reach other places that need affordable housing for the underserved and underrepresented. But not just to have this gym in Fort Myers, but to take it places that also need it.
1: Okay, so with the club, with the Omegas, do you plan on pledging in college?
0: I have thought about it. I have thought about it, but I can't give any direct answer until I get there.
1: Okay. What are you looking forward to the most in your college experience that's coming up?
0: Networking, of course, networking with people that have share similar interests or ambition in career paths that could help our community or help me exceed in my career.
1: So we're talking about the future, but what about your past? What do you think are some things that have, like not just built who you are today, but like help you along the way, maybe in school and sports, things like that.
0: Well, my mom, well, in school, my mom used to be a teacher before she worked for Tobel Construction. So teaching in school education was always a big thing in the household. So I think that's what made me or not, I didn't have a choice to not like education. So, but in the workforce, my dad, of course, because my dad is John Tobler, he's always had me as a kid helping him put together projects in the garage or out in the Fort Force. And I was always on the job site since I was a little boy. I mean, even climbing up the dirt mounds, even if I wasn't doing any work, but I was always present. And I think that made a big impact.
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0: So, for the kids that are coming after you, what do you hope that your legacy and the path that you're setting for them, what do you hope that will be?
1: I hope it is trailblazing. We have Deion Sanders, Sammy Watkins, but I don't really hear any engineering coming out of Fort Myers. I want to set a different path other than just sports, but I can speak in front of people. I can put together this or that. I can use skills outside of sports to project myself into the real world.
0: Okay. So, thinking about our community as a whole, what are some plans or what are some ways that you think you personally could help to expand and expose the youth to?
1: By doing my initiative, by showing them different career paths, like next initiative that will be hosted at the Quality Life Center, will talk more to solely engineering and kind of leave that sports aspect out the door, a little bit. Getting hands-on with engineering and construction to show them that there's more to life than, the game or hanging out with your friends, but hey, you can build a house or build a road.
0: Okay, so tell us some more about not only your initiative, but the things that the Legacy Center or maybe Jack and Jill or all the clubs that you're in that they're doing.
1: Well, all of my clubs together are mostly civil based. I take a big pride in giving back to my community, as in Jack and Jill, Omega Sci-Fi Lamplighters, or even Legacy Center. The Legacy Center has taught me, I would say, as much as Jack and Jill and everything else, but the Legacy Center has put me more into a personal community state. Being Jack and Jill is national and regional. Yes, we do things in our community, but being in a club here like Omega Sci-Fi Lamplighters, it directly impacts my community and tells me what and shows me what needs to be done here.
0: Okay, so what are some who are some people that you would like to thank for helping you get here?
1: My dad. Well, first I want to say thank you to my Lord and Savior, Jesus
0: Yes.
1: Christ. Of course, I would not be here without him. But then I would have to say my dad and my grandpa. My grandpa Lloyd Landrum, I wear him on my chain. He's my middle name, Lloyd. He passed in June 30th of last year. And he's taught me how to be a man before anything. That's why I said earlier, like I said, my grandpa taught me that my name is all I had. And if I didn't have a good name, I wouldn't have any connections or I wouldn't be the person I am today. And my dad put hard work, instilled hard work in me. And he always knew if you didn't go to work, you wouldn't have a buck or I wouldn't be able to go out. So that really instilled hard discipline in me.
0: Okay, and now could you share the importance of, getting involved with your community, giving back, and like encouraging the youth to join more clubs or get outside of their comfort zone?
1: I see how the general consensus of this conversation is community. That's the only thing you have. I mean, it rose you. You wouldn't, where would you live without if you didn't live in this community? So you have to give back to where you live at before you give some back to somewhere else. And I think that is crucial because if we don't take care of our bed, where will we lay?
0: Okay, so you have recently won a lot of awards this
1: So
0: year.
1: have you.
0: Well, tell us about some of yours.
1: Well, we were both honored at the Quality Life Youth Award Ceremony where I got leadership and you got.
0: Community service, I
1: Yes.
0: think. Yes.
1: Yeah, but what about Jack and Jill? How has Jack and Jill improved both of us? I mean, we just went to teen conference last year and we just went to day at the Capitol as well. Like, how do you think those trips have impacted us as leaders?
0: Well, I think I can speak for both of us when I say Jack and Jill has just like expanded our horizons and just shown that there's more outside of our small city. Well, small. There's more outside of that, and there's more like-minded people and people who have the same common goals. Even if you don't know them right now, you are going to meet them through things like Jack and Jill, and like it's been a an
1: Right.
0: amazing
1: Yeah, I
0: experience.
1: can speak for both of us. The networking in Jack and Jill is great. I
0: Yes,
1: think it
0: yes.
1: opens multiple doorways, and I think we need networking to be successful in career paths or even in life,
0: Definitely.
1: So in jumping into teen conference, that is a long conference. Can you talk about that? Oh my gosh.
0: So for those of you who don't know, Teen Conference is the leadership conference hosted by each region during the summer. So we go for about 5 days, maybe a week, and we in the mornings we'll have
1: Plenary?
0: our yes,
1: We'll have our plenary
0: plenaries.
1: in the morning.
0: plenaries. And those are basically meetings because we do have business to do for the next coming year. And those meetings will basically just tell us like, oh, what are our plans for next year and our upcoming officers. And then afterwards, after the plenaries, during the night, we'll have our parties. They're so much fun. And it's just a great time.
1: And even though it's a leadership conference, we still do community service in those
0: Yes.
1: communities. Like last time we did, I think it was coats, dress coats for
0: Yes.
1: the underrepresented and people that didn't have them.
0: Yeah.
1: Or and also we just did a drive for a canned food drive at Mount Olive.
0: Yes.
1: Actually, that was just a couple weeks ago, last Thursday.
0: Yeah.
1: So yeah, I think Jack and Jill has for sure pushed us more in our community than before. Even with the Legacy Center with Autumn Holloway, I mean, she's the best, right?
0: Yes.
1: I mean, yeah, you
0: Yes.
1: know.
0: Just
1: So.
0: going back to those community programs like Jack and Jill, Legacy Center, things like that, I think it just helps not only our community grow, but also like as individuals, helps teens and kids to, just expand their horizons. Know that there is more out there and there's more that you can do.
1: Well, but you are in 20 Pros, right?
0: Yes.
1: So are you gonna pledge when you get to college? No, you don't know.
0: Yes, definitely. I'm definitely pledging because seeing my mom, my aunt be part of it, it's just so inspiring. Like they're just so classy, the first and the finest, definitely. Yes, just an inspiration. So thank you, Jonathan.
1: Thank
0: And
1: you.
0: Miami might have the oranges, but Jonathan Tobler has the juice.
1: Juice.
2: 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And now, it has come to this, the end of this show. 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Until next time, remember, Miami has the oranges, but Fort Myers got the juice. I'm Lee Pitts. 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
5: Yeah! Let me hear you.

This is one for TikTok. This is me and my flip flops. I am so saucy, cuz. 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Yeah, packed in a coupe. Yeah, yeah. Look to your neighbor and say, ha, I got the juice. Ooh.

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0: to sing a song.
1: Sing it good, boy.
0: That it's an old song,
1: but it's a good one.
0: Yeah. And I was fortunate enough to put it on an album that I recorded, and we want to do it for you right now. A song that says,

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1: Hey, hey.
0: This is my first cousin, y'all.
1: All right.
0: Cuz.
1: Hey, hey.
0: Let's sing like we used to sing down in Virginia.
1: Yeah.

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You are the God. You are the God of the breakthrough when I worship.

0: Why would you bully me?
1: Why would you bully me?
2: Why would you bully me?
1: Because it makes you feel cool? Because I'm different?
3: Do I touch a nerve?
4: Does making me feel bad make you feel good?
1: Why?
2: Why?
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0: Are you feeling under the weather? Green around the gills? Not 100%? Sick as a dog? Then, be a no-show and stay out of the loop. Don't crunch the numbers and work inside the box. In other words, if you're sick, stay home from work. Stay.
1: Miami has the oranges, but Fort Myers got the juice. Yes, it's Lee Pitts, the host of the award-winning Lee Pitts Live on television. It's official. 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
0: I've learned in life that though I am afflicted, greater is he that is in me than he that is in this old world. Come on, family, life.

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1: Miami has the oranges, but Fort Myers got the juice. Yes, it's Lee Pitts, the host of the award-winning Lee Pitts Live on television. It's official. 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
6: Yeah!

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Yes, yes. Hey, how you doing, ma'am?

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There is still power in the blood. Okay. I just need somebody to shout out the blood. Somebody say, I'm shielded. I'm protected because of the blood. And can y'all open up your mouth and give Jesus a good hallelujah because of the blood?

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Somebody say, it won't.

say the blood. The blood is still working. I could have lost my mind, but the blood. I could have died, the blood. I'm shielded. I'm

0: Why are we getting killed like this?
1: Kyle's not here. Got caught drinking beer in the park a couple of nights ago.
0: Really?
1: Yeah. Zero tolerance. He's out for the season.
0: Harsh.
1: Hey, he knew not to drink. We've made that clear to all of our kids, right?
0: No, not really.
1: Bill, if we don't tell them what we expect and why they shouldn't drink, how are they gonna know?
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It's awesome to know that we serve a mighty God, an awesome God, one who is worthy to be praised. He makes it better, even

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There was a word released called Baba, which means father. And I heard this young man by the name of Sunny Badu, who is absolutely anointed

0: America, would you clap your hands for my new African brother, Sonny Mondo!
1: See, it's important to understand that just because God allows things that may not be good to us does not mean that it's not good for us. Yeah. See, a parent fails if the child never learns how to fly. I hope I'm talking to somebody today.

0: Look at your neighbor and say, neighbor.
1: Neighbor. Neighbor.
0: If God is our Father,
1: if God is our Father,
0: that makes us family.
1: That makes us family.
0: How can you love God?
1: How can you love God?
0: And not love me.
1: And not love me.
0: Get yourself together. Come on.
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0: 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I'm Lee Pitts, the longtime host of the Lee Pitts Live TV show. 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That's simple. It's the next one. And it's right here on Lee Pitts Live on radio. Let's get to it.
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0: Hear ye, hear ye. We're announcing a town hall meeting for the Community Redevelopment Agency for the City of Fort Myers. It's going to take place at the Quality Life Center on Martin Luther King Boulevard and ML King Drive right there at the Quality Life Center here in Fort Myers. We got the details coming from the head lady in charge, Michelle Hilton Terry, the executive director. Welcome back to Lee Pitts Live to talk about this that we want to get the community involved in.
3: Lee, thank you for that opportunity. 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But there will be a special emphasis on McCollum Hall at this upcoming town hall on May 28th at 6 p.m.
0: You want people to register by going to
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0: Yeah, amazingly, your last one that you had a huge turnout. So now you want to make sure you plan for that. You want to make sure you have the amount of space and everything.
3: Yes.
0: So on May 28th at 6 p.m., the Quality Life Center, a town hall. What are some things you want to make sure you, I know you mentioned at McCollum Hall, you want to talk about all the various projects. What role does the citizenry play in all of this?
3: Well, you know, the Community Redevelopment Agency is a community-driven plan. We work from a community-driven redevelopment plan. You know, when we update these plans every 5 years, we have meetings with the community, we have meetings with the elected officials, and we get all that input that goes into that plan, and that's what guides what we do for the next 5 years. Mm-hmm. And so this is an opportunity to stay on top of those projects, to learn how they're progressing, you know, and sometimes things stall. Learn if something is being stalled and why it's being stalled. And also to come and give us feedback on other things that you would like to see happen, because as we plan the budget every year, we have to have this information in advance to work it in.
0: Are you excited about giving an update on the McCollum Hall project?
3: I am very excited.
0: Renovation of that building there on the corner of Martin Luther King Boulevard and what?
3: Cranford Avenue.
0: Yeah, I just go to Cranford to get my hair cut at Reverend Archie House. He had a barbershop there on Cranford when I first moved to town. You get my hair cut there. When people come to the meeting to get the update on McCollum Hall, they'll see what their input was before and how that's progressing. Go ahead.
3: Yes. So we did a survey back last October. We heard from the public what they wanted to see at McCollum Hall, and we've taken that information. We're working with the architect, and that's what's being designed for McCollum Hall. We want to be able to give them that update, show them renderings of what the site will look like going forward. As you know, we're purchasing the property to the east, so we will own the entire block. which allows for a project that really can enhance the area as well as provide space for other uses that we currently don't have.
2: Mm. No, I don't know that. You said, as I know.
3: Well, I thought everybody knew it because we've been working on buying
2: this
3: land.
2: I've been talking about it, but I knew it was, that was something that was in the plan, so it's now done?
3: Yes, we are in the process. We advertised to purchase it just this Wednesday, and 30 days from now, the council will ratify the contract, and we will be the owners of that site. We will have the entire block, which allows us to not just renovate and restore McCollum Hall, but to redevelop the entire block.
2: Beautiful. So that little bail bond, that little house that sit there, eventually
3: it's going away.
2: Like in that movie Up. People who saw Up, that little house that never moved, and then it's a little cartoon.
3: You know, I want to just mention that when we bought McCollum Hall back in 2008, we also bought the parcel next to it, which also had another house on it that we demolished. And then there were some buildings along Cranford Avenue that we had to demolish. And so this is just a part of the redevelopment cycle. Mm-hmm. And when it's all done, we're going to have something that everyone is proud of.
2: All right, everybody. So again, that's Quality Life Center on Martin Luther King Boulevard. Mm-hmm. And on Quality Life Center Way. Yeah, that's what it's called,
3: yep.
2: Quality Life Center Way.
3: Just
2: May 28th, 6 p.m., just RSVP. I don't know if refreshments will be there or not, but it should be pretty nice.
3: We'll have refreshments.
2: Okay.
3: We're going to give you something when you come in after work.
2: Healthy stuff.
3: Healthy stuff, yes.
2: I tell you, you got some healthy stuff here today. I've been enjoying the fruit.
3: We're going to have fruit and water.
2: Okay. All right, so it's coming up, people. Stay tuned. Because community town hall with the CRA for the city of Fort Myers, keeping us informed and doing all the great stuff to move our city forward in a nice redevelopment way. Thanks for joining us, Michelle.
3: Thank
2: Hilton
3: you for
2: there.
3: Having me, Lee. Appreciate you.
2: You're welcome. We'll see you.
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0: Hello, everybody. Welcome back to Leap His Live. So glad that you stayed with us. Where are we? We are at St. John's First Missionary Baptist Church, located in the heart of the African-American community here in Southwest Florida in a city called Fort Myers. And this community is called Dunbar. What better place for Lee Pitts to have his television show than right here in the Black Church? And what better guest for me to have on the show is a thespian. She is taking Southwest Florida by storm. This young middle school genius is making us proud. Delicia Carter is eighth grader, honor student at North Fort Myers Academy of the Arts. Delicia, thanks for finding time to come on my show.
1: No problem.
0: Because you are on to bigger and better things in life. 3.37 GPA on a weighted scale. What type of subjects are you taking in school at the Performing Arts?
1: So at the Academy, I am taking Global Perspectives, Algebra 1, and World History Advanced.
0: How did you end up into the School of the Arts?
1: Well, I found an interest in theater, and I started discovering that I was blessed with the talent of singing. And then I heard of the school called the Academy for the Arts, and I was like, oh, I wonder if they have choir. And then soon, they took us the first year to go see the theater production, Descendants, and I was like, oh, wow, I really want to do that next year. So I auditioned in May for the Advanced Musical Theater, and I made it in, and this is my second year currently in the same class.
0: So in order to get into a school like this and all your principal and your teachers are looking at you on television right now, and you're representing North Fort Myers Academy of the Arts. In order to get into a school like that, you have to audition?
1: No, honestly, sometimes they will go by your zone if you live in the proximity of that school. And sometimes if you want to be a part of the arts, that's when you audition.
0: Mm-hmm. You auditioned when you got there, right?
1: I didn't audition choir because choir, treble choir, you don't have to audition. You just sign up and you get in. Chamber choir is where you audition for the most advanced choir where you compete and you get to do all these songs and more advanced songs. Mm-hmm. But with theater, it's everything you have to audition for. You can't just go to theater and apply for it. You have to audition for it.
0: Does it sound like they play around there? Sound like it's very competitive?
1: We like to have support and not say we're competing against each other.
0: Okay. Mm-hmm. So were you nervous on the audition? That's what I was trying to get at.
1: Sometimes I do get nervous. It all depends on what the audition is. Mm-hmm. If it's for something I really, really want, then I'm very nervous.
0: All types of auditions going on all the time for different plays and different things that you can be in at that school?
1: Yes.
0: What's a performing arts school like compared to a traditional public school? You guys just go to school walking on your tippy toes with your dance clothes on all the time. Like in the movie Fame, you're probably too young to know about Fame.
1: I mean, I'm really young to know about Fame.
0: Everybody walking around with violins and students are just...
1: We do have violins, actually.
0: Just artsy.
1: Yes. The school, it has a mixture. It is full of art students, but as well as regular students as well who take the classes there because they're in proximity of the school. Mm-hmm. But being in the art school, you could, even though you're not in the arts, you still get to watch and witness some of the shows and productions we put on for them. And we have elementary as well. Mm-hmm. And elementary gets to do a show in theater. They're like in the middle or close to the end of the year.
0: The subjects that you're taking there, you've taken some of the traditional, like math, science, English, all that type of classes.
1: I'm not taking science. I'm taking biology online and Spanish as well. The regular number of elective classes you're supposed to have is 2, but I came up with 4 because I only take 3 actual curricular classes.
0: Why? It sounds like you're taking a heavier load than normal, your advance. Is that what I'm saying? You say you took 4?
1: Yes, sir.
0: You're taking more than you have to take.
1: I'm taking more electives than I should be, yes.
0: You're trying to go through the system faster or get to, you're taking some high school courses already or something like that?
1: I am taking some high school courses as well.
0: It's going to give you credits for high school.
1: Definitely.
0: When you go to high school, will you be going to a performing arts school as well?
1: Yes, Northfort Myers High is also an arts school.
0: Okay. So the your long-term goal is what?
1: My long-term goal is actually to be theater because I really love theater. Even though I say cardiology is very interesting, I'm mostly involved with theater and singing. That's really where I'm going to be when I'm older.
0: When did you realize that singing was your passion?
1: Well, really, it really happened at the Quality Life Center when they found out I had a voice. They started help me, like letting me sing at the shows, and I was like, and that also helped a lot too because it's like I would be very, very nervous sometimes when they got on stage, but it would all fade away. And I think that's what led me to it was just being able to sing and then joining the church choir, all of the good stuff.
0: When you say when you join it, when you're in the Quality Life Center and they heard you sing and they realized that you could sing, you already knew you could sing, right? They just didn't know.
1: I did not know, actually.
0: Really?
1: I was just singing a random song, and then one of the teachers was like, "You sound good," because I really didn't pay attention to myself at the time of what I sounded like.
0: All your life, you didn't know that you had that talent.
1: Not until recently, you know?
0: And now you started to manifest it.
1: Yes, I did.
0: Developing.
1: Yes.
0: And
2: Now, a word from our sponsors.
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0: That leads me to, you're talking a good game. You say you can sing. The stage is yours. Give us a little acapella, if you will.
1: Okay, I will be singing the song Good Morning Baltimore from Hairspray.

0: Beautiful. And you just snap right into it. And you feel the feel of performance when those curtains go up and it's time to go, huh?
1: Yes, sir.
0: No time to warm up and all of that. Jumping jacks and all of that. Just gotta be ready.
1: Gotta be ready.
0: And you just sang on Lee Pitts Live in front of millions of people who are gonna see you on television. No problem.
1: No problem at all.
0: That's hairspray.
1: Yes.
0: That play Hairspray. What are some of your favorite plays that you performed in?
1: One of my favorites.
0: Well, hold on before you say that. When you perform in plays, you're doing other than singing, or are you always singing?
1: Well, sometimes there is some ensemble members where only there's leads singing, but they have sometimes the ensemble come in at some parts and sing and dance at the same time.
0: Okay.
1: Sometimes if they have extra roles, like little tiny roles, they'll give it to the ensemble and have them portray some of those roles.
0: I'm telling you, we got some movie directors here and everything. Next thing you know, you're going to be in the movies. That's how you get discovered. Now, when you were singing that, you know what I was thinking about? Like The Wizard of Oz, just that voice when you started singing. It's like, because I try to go to theater and see plays and things like that. I see people singing up there. And when I was hearing, I'm like, man, she's good. Really good. And I'm not just saying that because you're sitting in front of me. You're really, really good. Now, how do you balance like the arts and your schoolwork? Because to me, your schoolwork is the arts, though, right? It's a combination thereof.
1: Because the arts at my school is also known for grades. So the shows and the class time we do in there will also be put in as grades. It's not just, oh, free willy-nilly having fun. It's also grades. You put in the hard work, they're going to grade you for it.
0: Free willy-nilly, huh?
1: Yeah.
0: Have you always been like level-headed? Like you seem like you're a really serious young lady.
1: I wasn't always level-headed, but I recently started getting better scores in my tests and starting to understand more what they're teaching.
0: I am so impressed with you. When I first saw you at a banquet at the Quality Life Center, I did this to you. And what I want you to take from that is that I see you. I was reading about you and I said, I see you. And that's the way you want to always stand out. Stand out from the crowd. That when people see what you've accomplished in life and you in your early stages and you had a tremendous amount of accomplishments already, that it didn't take me but 5 seconds to read about you and say, she's going places. When you look into your crystal ball, into the future, and I say you're going places, what would be ideal for you? What's your future plans and you hope that will happen for you? Broadway and all of that?
1: Yes, sir. I really hope I get to do Broadway. Also be able to do a lot of, and be able to show my talents, but also be able to help other people be like welcome to show their talents as well. Because some people are too scared to show their talents, and some people have talents, but they're just too nervous to show it.
0: How do you get over being nervous?
1: I pray. First I pray, and then I encourage myself. I say, you've got this. Go in there, you're going to crush it. Because God did not give me a spirit of fear.
0: Mm-hmm. Who are your role models? Who do you look at to? I know your mom is a sergeant or a captain. Captain Carter?
1: Yes, sir.
0: She's been on the show, you know that, right?
1: Yes.
0: With the Charlotte County Corrections Facility. When she was on my show, my ratings went way up. And now she won't come back on the show because she's so big time. But anyway, we're proud of your mom as well. And your dad, he encouraged you as well?
1: Yes. Mm-hmm. He's really spiritual, and he always prays for me. Because sometimes I may be nervous, and I tell him about it, and he says, pray about it. He said, you know what? Let me pray for you.
0: Mm-hmm. And looking here at your resume, you've done a lot of things. Hip-hop program, Black History program at Quality Life Center, Multicultural Jubilee of Freedom. You performed, been a part of the Nutcracker, the Barber B Man, the Wicked Walk. What is that, the Wicked Walk?
1: So Wicked Walk is basically where they have a certain, there's 2 days for it because a lot of schools apply to do it, but also schools are assigned as well. So I'm always on the first day with middle school and some high schools. There's a rotation where you choose the number you want to perform at the Sydney and Burns downtown. You get to choose a number you want to do. The director chooses a number. You perform it, but you don't have all the time to yourself because sometimes either you'll have all the time, but you're also going to share it either with high school or middle school.
0: Frozen. A lot of stuff. You were for Florida Repertory, you were in Frozen, Hairspray, Holiday Cabaret, Shrek, Sweeney Todd. I'm naming these things, and I didn't know Florida Repertory Theater was putting all this on. Are they putting it on in that little theater over there or in that big one?
1: The big one, that's the big theater.
0: When is this stuff going on? This is not related to the school. You just audition and you get these roles?
1: Yes, I audition and because it's outside of school as well, my audition.
0: Really?
1: Yes.
0: But you've been in some pretty nice plays.
1: Yes.
0: And you go in and audition before some professionals for those roles.
1: Yes, because they take their conservatory really seriously. Conservatory is for like the 14 to 20 to 22 years old or 8 to 18 at some point. It all depends. And they said, we're treating you like young professionals.
0: So long term, your goal will be to work in this and make a living.
1: Yes, sir.
0: And it's going to happen. I guarantee you. You go in place. Now, you express yourself so well. If I'm not mistaken, you're part of Jack and Jill too.
1: Yes.
0: Do you get into those oratorical contests or do you work on your speech at Jack and those oratorical things?
1: I have done oratorical. It's very fun to do it because you get to speak on a topic. They give you a certain topic for different age groups, and you have to speak and write your speech based off of the topic. And you're it's I don't like to say it's a competition. I like to say that you're going against people. And it's always all the sportsmanship. You have to be there for each other.
0: So interesting that you would have that opportunity to continue to expand.
2: And now, a word from our sponsors.
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0: 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We do this by strategically implementing the redevelopment plans. 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

0: the stuff that you do with Jack and Jill, it enhances, helps what you're doing at, in the performing arts and vice versa? Go, speak on it. When I say vice versa, I mean that some of the things that you're doing in the performing arts helps you with Jack and Jill oratorical stuff. Stuff that you're doing, oratorical stuff with Jack and Jill, helps you in the performing arts.
1: Yes, the performing arts is where basically, like, you're out in a crowd, you're on stage in front of a huge amount of people. It's your first time, you're getting nervous, but seeing you keep doing it, you get used to it. And sometimes I still get nervous, even though the amount of times I've been on stage, I still get nervous. But it's helped me be able to do speeches, because now I do speeches, I'm not so nervous as I used to be. When people would tell me, oh, you have to do a speech in front of somebody, I used to be very terrified and scared to do it. But now it's kind of like, okay, I'm not that scared anymore. Because I recently just rapped with the Boys and Girls Club on their Youth of the Year. Basically, you can do a speech in front of three judges. And there's a certain critique for it.
0: I've been a judge for that Youth of the Year for the Boys and Girls Club over the years. What you might not know is I'm a Boys and Girls Club National Hall of Famer. I grew up in the club. And then I was selected to the Hall of Fame in the year. So if you go to the Boys and Girls Club in Atlanta and go to their Hall of Fame, you go down there to the big Hall of Fame, you see a big statue of me. And you go like, how do you know that guy? And I'll be right there next to Sugar Ray Leonard and a whole lot of people who, J-Lo and some other people in there. That, I'm just saying that, that has nothing to do with you, but the Boys and Girls Club, you being involved in that Youth of the Year program is a great thing.
1: Yeah.
0: And it's real competitive. It?
1: Yes.
0: Yeah, I've seen those. I mean, it's not chopped liver. The, you sang that song for me that was your favorite, one of your favorites. Did you sing in The Lion King? Be Prepared?
1: Yes, that was for our competition for junior thespians districts and states for my first year in the advanced class musical theater.
0: How about The Wiz? You performed in that too?
1: Yes.
0: For the states?
1: Yes, yeah, states and districts. I did an audition for a solo from home, from named home, from Wiz. I didn't get a solo, but I was blessed with a duet called Ease On Down the Road from The Wiz.
0: You did Ease On Down the Road?
1: Yes.
0: In a way.
1: Yes.
0: A duet with somebody else.
1: Yes.
0: Would that be with the Scarecrow? Or who was that?
1: Scarecrow.
0: You were Dorothy?
1: Yes.
0: Oh, you were Dorothy?
1: Yes.
0: In The Wiz?
1: Yes.
0: Let's bump on that, girl. You ain't playing around. And you performed with the Scarecrow.
1: Yes.
0: And I know you're surprised that I would say that. Was it with the Scarecrow and all that?
1: How's your surprise?
0: I saw that in The Wiz. Michael Jackson was the Scarecrow and Diana Ross. Yes. You know I'm going to ask you to do a little bit of Ease On Down the Road. Are you able to do that without your duet person?
1: Yeah, I'm able to do it. We all sung together the entire time.
0: But y'all going back and forth off each other, right? Are y'all saying the same thing?
1: We sung the same thing with different pitches.
0: Okay. And you're going to sing in soprano?
1: Yes.
0: I'm just guessing. I have no idea what a soprano is. Tell me what the difference in those. I think you tell me alto is this, soprano is this, and that's not.
1: So soprano is the highest pitch. They can go really high. And on an alto, it's usually the melody. They usually get the melody in most songs. They're in the middle. There's tenors who are somewhat able to hit soprano and alto ranges, but they mostly call themselves tenors. And baritones, they're low, but not as low as the basses.
0: So when you were in the eighth grade, you were on Lee Pitts Live. Many years from now, you're going to look back at this, whether it be on YouTube or wherever it is, when you were a little girl, you'll be a big star then. When you were a little girl in the eighth grade in Fort Myers, Florida, you were on Lee Pitts Live singing Ease On Down the Road. Take it away.

0: Love it. 3.7 GPA, 3.37 GPA, and can sing. You got all of it going for you. Brains, beauty, singing, performing, good grades, and a vision for the future. You're going to make us so proud. Continue with the good work, and I'm going to be following your career from here on out. You got it?
1: Yes, sir. Thank you.
0: I'm so proud of you. Very proud of you. Let's bump you out. Remember, you saw her here first. You're going to see her name up in lights some more. Remember, Miami might have the oranges, but Talicia Carter has got the
1: juice.
0: She's got the juice. We'll see.
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5: Hello, my name is Tracy McMillian. I'm the fire chief of the City of Fort Myers Fire Department. 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
6: 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We've got City of Fort Myers being the eighth best city to come and start a small business. 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A lot of people that are starting families want to come here. 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

0: Okay, we are here with Leap Hits Live, and we have our guest, Jonathan Tobler. So we're gonna go ahead and bump you in, Jonathan.
1: Thank you. Nice to be here. Thank you.
0: How are you doing, Jonathan?
1: Doing pretty good. How about you?
0: I'm doing well. Okay, so I'm Lydia Jo Holloway, the host, and we're gonna jump right into you, Jonathan. So, Jonathan is a full-time dual-enrolled Dunbar High senior, where he's on the varsity bowling and baseball team, as well as the Dunbar Tigers mascot and 2025 Homecoming King. He also serves as the team president of the Southwest Florida chapter of Jack and Jill, a Legacy Center scholar, the founder of Jonathan Tobler's Youth Engineers Lab, master lamplighter of Omega Sci-Fi Lamplighters. Full resume. Okay, so I've heard that you are going to be attending Morehouse College.
1: Yes, ma'am, I am. I will be attending the house, Morehouse, on a
0: Okay.
1: full ride scholarship. Yes, ma'am.
0: Okay, so what are some key roles that played a part of your life to lead you to where you are now?
1: Well, always having strong male role models around me, my dad, my grandpa, uncles, always showing me that I should be a man before anything else. Yes, ma'am.
0: Okay, so for your Morehouse application specifically, how did you like what are some key things that led you to getting into Morehouse? What made you stand out?
1: Well, first, I think what made me stand out on my application was just being an all-around student, being involved in the community, my school, and my church, being very versatile and not just staying in one pot, like not just being in the sports, but I can speak in front of people. I've been in Jack and Jill since junior year. So that I've just added all these different attributes and accolades to put on my resume. And I think that stands out the most, being well-rounded.
0: Okay, so we know that you're a Legacy Center scholar and you recently started your initiative. Could you tell us more about that?
1: Well, yes, my initiative is the Jonathan Tobler's Youth Engineers Lab. It's to expose youth to different career paths in engineering or construction. Like this weekend, we just had a field day. You were in attendance as a volunteer. And then we had put together solar-powered cars for STEM kits. So that is just to expose youth to different things. Like you wouldn't do that at the football field, but we had a field day. So there's times that you can incorporate sports and STEM at the same time.
0: Okay, so you're also the president of Southwest Florida Jack and Jill.

0: and you make the change to be the president, I think so.
1: So how has Jack and Jill helped you? Like, what has it maybe brought something to a realization, maybe?
0: It has certainly exposed me. Being on multiple national and regional trips, it has exposed me to Black excellence across the map. Really, I can really say that. Because meeting people with the same drive and the same mission seems like meeting a brother or a sister, which it is. And I really take that to heart.
1: So I know once again you're going to Morehouse. So what are some of your plans, maybe at Morehouse or after that?
0: So when I get to Morehouse, I plan on being in the dual degree engineering program. So I will have a civil engineering degree at the end of my 4 years, hopes to get a master at the end of 6 years. But after when I get, I will most definitely come back to my community and work for Toga Construction and help my dad take over that business and better the community I live in today.
1: So how has it been? Because not everyone has a dad who built an amazing company, but how has it been with you and your family just being such an amazing impact in our community?
0: I always have to live up to excellence, always not really being in the forefront of the first because I have sisters and brothers and siblings. So being in the limelight, but also doing what I needed to do in the shadows let me embrace this time now of getting my flowers and being in front of the camera and screen and mic.
1: Okay, so you plan to come back to Silver Construction. What do you think you could see in the future for that business?
0: Take it globally. It's, of course, expand in my community first and then reach other places that need affordable housing for the underserved and underrepresented. But not just to have this gym in Fort Myers, but to take it places that also need it.
1: Okay, so with the club, with the Omegas, do you plan on pledging in college?
0: I have thought about it. I have thought about it, but I can't give any direct answer until I get there.
1: Okay. What are you looking forward to the most in your college experience that's coming up?
0: Networking, of course, networking with people that have shared similar interests or ambition in career paths that could help our community or help me exceed in my career.
1: So we're talking about the future, but what about your past? What do you think are some things that have, like, not just built who you are today, but like help you along the way, maybe in school and sports, things like that.
0: Well, my mom, well, in school, my mom used to be a teacher before she worked for Toga Construction. So teaching in school and education was always a big thing in the household. So I think that's what made me or not, I didn't have a choice to not like education. So, but in the workforce, my dad, of course, because my dad is John Tobler, he's always had me as a kid helping him put together projects in the garage or out in the workforce. And I was always on the job site since I was a little boy. I mean, even climbing up the dirt mounds, even if I wasn't doing any work, but I was always present. And I think that made a big impact.
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0: So, for the kids that are coming after you, what do you hope that your legacy and the path that you're setting for them, what do you hope that will be?
1: I hope it is trailblazing. We have Deion Sanders, Sammy Watkins, but I don't really hear any engineering coming out of Fort Myers. I want to set a different path other than just sports, but I can speak in front of people. I can put together this or that. I can use skills outside of sports to project myself into the real world.
0: Okay. So, thinking about our community as a whole, what are some plans or what are some ways that you think you personally could help to expand and expose the youth to?
1: By doing my initiative, by showing them different career paths, like next initiative that will be hosted at the Quality Life Center, will talk more to solely engineering and kind of leave that sports aspect out the door, a little bit. Getting hands-on with engineering and construction to show them that there's more to life than, the game or hanging out with your friends, but hey, you can build a house or build a road.
0: Okay, so tell us some more about not only your initiative, but the things that the Legacy Center or maybe Jack and Jill or all the clubs that you're in that they're doing.
1: Well, all of my clubs together are mostly civil based. I take a big pride in giving back to my community, as in Jack and Jill, Omega Sci Phi Lamplighters, or even Legacy Center. The Legacy Center has taught me, I would say, as much as Jack and Jill and everything else, but the Legacy Center has put me more into a personal community state. Being Jack and Jill is national and regional, yes, we do things in our community, but being in a club here like Omega Sci-Fi Lamplighters, it directly impacts my community and tells me what and shows me what needs to be done here.
0: Okay, so what are some who are some people that you would like to thank for helping you get here?
1: My dad. Well, first I want to say this. Thank you to my Lord and Savior, Jesus Christ. Of course, I would not be here without him. But then I would have to say my dad and my grandpa. My grandpa Lloyd Landrum, I wear him on my chain. He's my middle name, Lloyd. He passed in June 30th of last year. And he's taught me how to be a man before anything. That's why I said earlier, like I said, my grandpa taught me that my name is all I had. And if I didn't have a good name, I wouldn't have any connections or I wouldn't be the person I am today. And my dad put hard work, instilled hard work in me. And he always knew if you didn't go to work, you wouldn't have a buck or I wouldn't be able to go out. So that really instilled hard discipline in me.
0: Okay, and now could you share the importance of, getting involved with your community, giving back, and like encouraging the youth to join more clubs or get outside of their comfort zone?
1: I see how the general consensus of this conversation is community. That's the only thing you have. I mean, it rose you. You wouldn't, where would you live without if you didn't live in this community? So you have to give back to where you live at before you give some back to somewhere else. And I think that is crucial because if we don't take care of our bed, where will we lay?
0: Okay, so you have recently won a lot of awards this
1: So
0: year.
1: have you.
0: Okay. Well, tell us about some of yours.
1: Well, we were both honored at the Quality Life
0: Yes.
1: Youth Award ceremony where I got leadership and you got.
0: Community service, I
1: Yes.
0: think. Yes.
1: Yeah, but what about Jack and Jill? How has Jack and Jill improved both of us? I mean, we just went to teen conference last year and we just went to day at the Capitol as well. Like, how do you think those trips have impacted us as leaders?
0: Well, I think I can speak for both of us when I say Jack and Jill has just like expanded our horizons and just shown that there's more outside of our small city. Well, small. There's more outside of that, and there's more like-minded people and people who have the same common goals. Even if you don't know them right now, you are going to meet them through things like Jack and Jill, and like it's been a an
1: Right.
0: amazing
1: Yeah, I
0: experience.
1: can speak for both of us. The networking in Jack and Jill is great. I
0: Yes,
1: think it
0: yes.
1: opens multiple doorways, and I think we need networking to be successful in career paths or even in life,
0: Definitely.
1: So in jumping into teen conference, that is a long conference. Can you talk about that? Oh my gosh.
0: So for those of you who don't know, Teen Conference is the leadership conference hosted by each region during the summer. So we go for about 5 days, maybe a week, and we in the mornings we'll have our
1: Plenary.
0: yes,
1: We'll have our
0: plenaries.
1: plenary in the morning.
0: plenaries. And those are basically meetings because we do have business to do for the next coming year. And those meetings will basically just tell us, like, oh, what are our plans for next year and our upcoming officers. And then afterwards, after the plenaries, during the night, we'll have our parties. They're so much fun. And, you know, it's just a great time.
1: And even though it's a leadership conference, we still do community service.
0: Yes.
1: In those communities. Like last time we did, I think it was coats, dress coats.
0: Yes.
1: For the underrepresented and people that didn't have them.
0: Yes.
1: And also, we just did a drive for a canned food drive at My Olive.
0: Yes.
1: Actually, that was just a couple weeks ago, last Thursday.
0: Yeah.
1: So, I think Jack and Jill has for sure pushed us more in our community than before. Even with the Legacy Center with Autumn Holloway, I mean, she's the best, right?
0: Yes. Yes. Just going back to those community programs like Jack and Jill, Legacy Center, things like that, I think it just helps not only our community grow, but also like as individuals, helps teens and kids to, you know, just expand their horizons. Know that there is more out there and there's more that you can do.
1: Well, but you are in 20 pros, right?
0: Yes.
1: So are you going to pledge when you get to college?
0: Mm.
1: Oh, you don't know?
0: Yes, definitely. I'm definitely pledging because seeing my mom and my aunt be part of it, mm-hmm. it's just so inspiring. Like, they're just so classy, the first and the finest, definitely. Yes, just an inspiration. So thank you, Jonathan. And
1: you.
0: Miami might have the oranges, but Jonathan Tobler has the juice.
1: Juice.
2: 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And now, it has come to this, the end of this show. 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Until next time, remember, Miami has the oranges, but Fort Myers got the juice. I'm Lee Pitts. Look forward to talking to you soon.
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4: What do you wish for? A nice life? Nice things? Or do you wish for something more? A sense of purpose? Do you wish to discover a cure? To write code that cracks an unsolvable question? To further our exploration into space? Or to invent something that changes everything right here on Earth? Well, if that's your wish, make yourself ready. Because when you look back, you'll see that you didn't just make wishes. You realized them.

0: 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Yes, it's Lee Pitts, the host of the award-winning Lee Pitts Live on television. 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

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Work it. 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He will work it. 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Work it. Work it. Work it. Work it. Work it. Work it.

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He will work it out. 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Come, he will work it out. Work it, work it, work it, work it, work it.

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1: Miami has the oranges, but Fort Myers got the juice. 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